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2: ABC News, I'm Dave Packer. A Los Angeles County couple with at least 21 children accused of harsh punishments and beatings as they have pleaded not guilty to charges of abuse and neglect. A two-month-old suffering a brain injury, LA County DA Nathan Hochman.
3: What the complaint alleges is what they set up at this house. And this house could only be described as a house of horrors for these young, incredibly young children that had been brought to this house through this surrogacy process.
2: All 21 children were taken from the home. After a botched execution in Tennessee, attorneys for Krista Pike, who was sentenced to death for torturing and killing a classmate in 1995, say she's now conscious and speaking. President Trump telling reporters on the South Lawn that he has a call scheduled with Russian President Putin to discuss a possible case of pneumonic plague in the country. This is ABC News. Students all over France are taking to the streets this weekend, demonstrating against what they say are subpar conditions at high schools. Hundreds of thousands of demonstrators are out, and French authorities have arrested more than 6,000 so far. ABC's Lama Hassan has more.
4: When you talk to the students, they say that this is years and years of anger and frustration at the way their education system is handled and the way that it is run. They want more resources, more funding, more money spent on schools. The students say there just aren't enough teachers, for example. There is overcrowding in classrooms. Their schools are run down. So they're fed up, and they feel that this, by protesting, is the only way that they can be heard.
2: Skydance-owned Paramount has closed its $81 billion takeover of Warner Brothers Discovery, the new mega company to be known as Skydance. Variety reports Chairman and CEO David Ellison and co-CEO Yanan Kreitz signed a memo to employees outlining goals in the years ahead. Dave Packer, ABC News.
5: 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We're done.
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8: Central Illinois weather.
9: Wednesday will be sunny with a high near 86. West-southwest wind, 5 to 8 miles per hour. Gusting to 15. Wednesday night mostly clear, low around 54. Thursday sunny, high near 80. Thursday night clear, low around 49.
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0: Keep It Here for Kenny. He's up ahead with Livin' and Fast Forward. After that, Shania Twain and Dan and Shay. Go nowhere.
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9: 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Roy Schmidt Honda, Josh Ross with Everhart and Everhart Abstracts, Sarah Bush Lincoln, Toledo Democrat, Neil Tire Toledo, Evapco Midwest, Country Financial, Lauren Holsapple Clapp and Curtis Walker, and First Neighbor Bank. 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
1: ABC News, I'm Chuck Sievertson. Against all odds, says a statement from her lawyers, Krista Pike, seriously injured in a botched execution in Tennessee, is conscious, speaking, and continues to receive critical medical care. A house of horrors is what California officials are calling a home where they say 21 children were living. They say all were born via surrogate mothers. The parents have been charged with child abuse. Los Angeles County Sheriff Robert Luna.
2: At the center of this investigation are children who, based on the evidence that has been uncovered, were subjected to horrific abuse.
1: The FBI announces an arrest of an American from Bellingham, Washington, who they say helped another gunman in a deadly school shooting earlier this year in British Columbia. Cornell University has tapped a law firm, Kings and Spalding, to conduct the investigation into the school's handling of Jane Doe's gang rape allegations. This is ABC News. The Nobel Prize for Physics today has been awarded to a Belgian-American physicist, Francis Hausen, for his work to learn more about small particles in space called neutrinos. Mark Pierce is the chair of the Nobel Committee on Physics.
3: This is research which is basic research, which has no sort of goal to direct goal. It's purely a research which is driven by curiosity, and I thought this is very important. We don't know where this will lead us. It will certainly lead us somewhere.
1: Nobel Prize includes over $1 million U.S. in cash. R&B singer Freddie Jackson has died at 70. Jackson is best known for a string of soul and slow jam hits in the 1980s and 90s, including this hit, You Are My Lady. Chuck Sievertson, ABC News.
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9: Central Illinois weather.
10: Wednesday will be sunny with a high near 86 and west-southwest winds of 5 to 8 miles per hour, gusting to 15. Wednesday night will be mostly clear with a low around 54. Thursday will be sunny with a high near 80. And Thursday night will be clear with a low around 49.
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0: Ella Langley is gearing up to play Red Rocks tomorrow. She said it's one of her 5 biggest career goals. Way to go, girl. Stay here for Alan Jackson.
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0: Longtime televangelist Jim Baker, who of course rose to national fame alongside the late Tammy Faye Baker, has passed away. He was 86 years old. No word on his cause of death. Stay here for Billy Currington.
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0: what we do, don't we? Well, I don't know if you've heard about it yet, but Dolly Parton has a musical that's about her. It's going to be hitting St. James Theater in New York City next year. The entire cast, she handpicked herself. If you'd like to get to know them more, there's all kinds of stuff up about them now on socials.
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3: ABC News, I'm Dave Packer. Mass protests in France escalating over education funding. Protesters blocking streets, waving flags, setting fires. ABC's Lama Hassan.
4: We knew this was going to be the big day of action. A massive protest was organized by the student union. You know, they estimate some 450,000 protesters turned out across France. The Interior Ministry is trying to play this down. They said that around 260,000 people were on the streets.
3: President Trump said he has a call scheduled with Russian President Putin to discuss a potential outbreak of plague in Siberia. Governor Ron DeSantis declaring a state of emergency for 25 Florida counties in preparation for Tropical Depression 9. It's expected to strengthen in the coming days. David Rush, former high-ranking CIA officer, pleading guilty to wire fraud. Federal agents finding $40 million in gold bars being kept in his home, accused of bilking nearly $200 million from the federal government. This is ABC News. Nearly 17 years after a mass shooting at one of the Army's largest installations, the man responsible is still sitting on the military's death row. ABC's Jim Ryan says Defense Secretary Pete Hegseth intends to change that.
5: Hegseth has recommended and President Trump has approved the execution by firing squad of Nidal Hassan. On November 5, 2009, the U.S.-born Army psychiatrist walked into a processing center at Fort Hood, shouted Allahu Akbar, and opened fire. 13 soldiers, one of whom was pregnant, were killed. If he is put to death, Hassan's would be the first U.S. military execution since 1961.
3: The state of New York has declared a measles emergency. Governor Kathy Hochul says the number of cases increased to 108, with the most of the cases in rural counties in the Finger Lakes region. Measles cases have been on the rise nationally. Nearly 3,900 cases have been reported, with the U.S. experiencing its worst year for measles since 1991. Dave Packer, ABC News.
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9: Central Illinois weather.
10: Wednesday will be sunny with a high near 86. West-southwest wind, 5 to 10 miles per hour, gusts up to 16. Wednesday night mostly clear, low around 54. Thursday sunny, high near 80. Thursday night clear, low around 49.
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Today is Tim McGraw and Faith Hill's 30-year wedding anniversary. Man, 30 years, that's crazy. Of course, there's amazing pictures that they both put up on socials if you want to check those. I've got them here. Real good news.

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0: That was Eric Church, fresh off of playing the halftime show last night at the Saints-Falcon game. He was joined on stage by Trombone Shorty. Actually, I think Trombone Shorty was there first, and Eric Church joined him on set. Whatever. They played together.
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1: ABC News, I'm Dave Packer. For the first time since her botched execution nearly a week ago in Tennessee, attorneys for convicted murderer Krista Pike say she's finally awake and speaking.
2: She survived two doses of pentobarbital meant to kill her last week after Tennessee officials used at least seven needles to try and gain access to her veins to put her to death.
1: ABC's Faith Abube. Pike was sentenced to death three decades ago for torturing and then killing another teenager in a jealous rage. Nearly 17 years after a mass shooting at one of the U.S. Army's largest installations, a date has been set for the execution of the man responsible. Defense Secretary Pete Hegseth has recommended and President Trump approved the execution by firing squad of Nadel Hassan on December 3rd at Fort Hood. Thousands of people spending the night sheltering Kyiv's subways after President Zelensky warned Russia may be preparing to launch a particularly heavy attack tonight or in the coming days. This is ABC News. An American has been arrested in connection to a deadly school shooting earlier this year in British Columbia, Canada. ABC's Chuck Sievertson.
3: The FBI says James Bryant, 30 years old, from Bellingham, Washington, is accused by investigators of assisting the shooter.
4: In addition to providing money, technical advice, and particular items to be used in the shooting, Bryant agreed to record a live stream feed of the attack and broadcast it in a way that would maximize notoriety for the shooter.
3: The February shooting killed five children and one adult at a secondary school in British Columbia. If convicted, Bryant could get life in prison.
1: The Arizona Supreme Court says personal information for more than a million people has been stolen in a cyber attack on its computers. Officials say hackers got away with records on unpaid court fees, fines, and traffic and criminal violations for 1.3 million people going back 30 years. The court say they believe the hack started when a court employee clicked a malicious link in an email. Dave Packer, ABC News.
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10: Central Illinois weather.
11: Wednesday will be sunny with a high near 86. West-southwest wind, 5 to 10 miles per hour, gusts up to 16. Wednesday night mostly clear, low around 54. Thursday sunny, high near 80. Thursday night clear, low around 49.
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0: Riley Green, play me out there. That one's called Think As You Drunk. It's Alicia. Thanks so much for hanging with me on your Taco Tuesday. I hope the tacos were delicious. Have a great hump day. Catch you later.
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8: 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One more time, a thank you to our sponsors, because without them, it would be impossible. Roy Schmidt Honda, Josh Ross with Everhart and Everhart Abstracts, Sarah Bush Lincoln, Toledo Democrat, Neil Tire Toledo, Evapco Midwest, Country Financial, Lauren Holsapple Clapp and Curtis Walker, and First Neighbor Bank. 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
3: ABC News, I'm Dave Packer. For the first time since her botched execution nearly a week ago, attorneys for convicted murderer Krista Pike say that she's awake and speaking. ABC's Faith Abube.
4: Her lawyer saying in part in a statement that against all odds, Krista Pike is conscious, speaking, and continues to receive critical medical care. Despite the severe damage she endured to her arms, she's still handcuffed and shackled to the bed. Adding they are grateful to the first responders and medical team who, quote, treated Krista like a human and provided exceptional care to her.
3: President Trump said he has a call scheduled with Russian President Putin tomorrow to discuss a potential outbreak of plague in Siberia. French police say almost 500 people were arrested and 43 officers injured during mass protests over education funding today. With gas prices increasing, North Carolina lawmakers set to convene tomorrow for a special session to reduce the gas tax. ABC News. Sinkholes have been causing major damage around the country. ABC News has uncovered a possible cause: abandoned mines that go unnoticed by federal, state, and local governments. ABC's Jay O'Brien reports.
5: ABC News and our owned television stations and affiliates met Americans from coast to coast living with the consequences of our nation's history of mining. We found there is no centralized government database of every mine in the U.S., and state-level record keeping varies widely. So a team of ABC News data reporters spent months building a visualization showing just the mines the government has a record of across the country. But even the federal government acknowledged to us they don't know where every old mine in the country is.
3: ABC News has compiled a list of some abandoned mines on abcnews.com. Wall Street market indices setting new record highs. The S&P 500 beating the all-time high it set in August and the NASDAQ breaking the record it set the day before. Dave Packer, ABC News.
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11: Central Illinois weather.
12: Wednesday, sunny, high near 86. West-southwest wind, 5 to 10 miles per hour. Gusts up to 16 miles per hour. Wednesday night, mostly clear, low around 54. West-northwest wind around 5 miles per hour, becoming calm. Thursday, sunny, high near 80. Calm wind becoming north-northwest around 6 miles per hour. Thursday night, clear, low around 49. Light east-northeast wind.
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0: Well, those dating apps these days, they got to try all the weird tricks to get people to use them. And a dating app called Upward is using an old school courtship feature called Chivalry Mode. Yeah, whoever said chivalry was dead. Yeah, Upward, owned by Match Group, lets couples opt into a setup where the man is encouraged to send the first message, while other new features let users share their marriage timeline and core values up front. The changes are aimed at younger singles who say they want more intentional dating and clearer relationship goals. Local community
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0: 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Okay, did you know that seagulls actually imitate rain by stamping their feet in a behavior known as the rain dance? This behavior lures the worms from beneath and insects to the surface.
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7: 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Catch all the action all season long on Jack FM. 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
1: ABC News, I'm Dave Packer. For the first time since her botched execution nearly a week ago in Tennessee, attorneys for convicted murderer Krista Pike say she's finally awake and speaking.
2: She survived two doses of pentobarbital meant to kill her last week after Tennessee officials used at least seven needles to try and gain access to her veins to put her to death.
1: ABC's Faith Abube. Pike was sentenced to death three decades ago for torturing and then killing another teenager in a jealous rage. Nearly 17 years after a mass shooting at one of the U.S. Army's largest installations, a date has been set for the execution of the man responsible. Defense Secretary Pete Hegseth has recommended and President Trump approved the execution by firing squad of Nadel Hassan on December 3rd at Fort Hood. Thousands of people spending the night sheltering Kyiv's subways after President Zelensky warned Russia may be preparing to launch a particularly heavy attack tonight or in the coming days. This is ABC News. An American has been arrested in connection to a deadly school shooting earlier this year in British Columbia, Canada. ABC's Chuck Sievertson.
3: The FBI says James Bryant, 30 years old, from Bellingham, Washington, is accused by investigators of assisting the shooter.
4: In addition to providing money, technical advice, and particular items to be used in the shooting, Bryant agreed to record a live stream feed of the attack and broadcast it in a way that would maximize notoriety for the shooter.
3: The February shooting killed five children and one adult at a secondary school in British Columbia. If convicted, Bryant could get life in prison.
1: The Arizona Supreme Court says personal information for more than a million people has been stolen in a cyber attack on its computers. Officials say hackers got away with records on unpaid court fees, fines, and traffic and criminal violations for 1.3 million people going back 30 years. The court say they believe the hack started when a court employee clicked a malicious link in an email. Dave Packer, ABC News.
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10: Central Illinois weather.
11: Wednesday will be sunny with a high near 86. West southwest wind 5 to 10 miles per hour, gusting to 16. Wednesday night mostly clear, low around 54. Thursday sunny, high near 80. Thursday night clear, low around 49.
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I was thumbing from Montgomery. I had my guitar on my back. When a stranger stopped beside me in an antique Cadillac. He was dressed like 1950, half drunk and hollow-eyed. He said, it's a long walk to Nashville, would you like to ride, son? I sat down in the front seat, he turned on the radio, and them sad old songs coming out of them speakers was solid country gold.

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He said, "This is where you get off, boy, 'cause I'm going back to Alabama." As I stepped out of that Cadillac, I said, "Mister, many thanks." He said, "You don't have to call me Mister, Mister. The whole

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0: So there's a convenience store that's giving horror fans a place to stock up on spooky snacks all year long. It's in California. It's called the Horror Bodega, and it sells either horror-themed treats, their hot sauces, coffee, and energy drinks, or they'll sell things inspired by popular horror movies. The shop also doubles as an immersive photo stop with retro horror decor, neon signs, and nostalgic collectibles. 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
1: 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The Green Up Apple Festival kicks off Wednesday, October 7th. 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

0: Got another fun fact, and then we're going to get back to the music. There are over 196 different flavors of Pringles. This includes mushroom and cream, pecan pie, and there's also a white chocolate peppermint.
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glasses, she looks great in anything. She's, I want a piece of chocolate, take me to a movie. 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Now and then she's moody. She's a Saturn with a sunroof, with her brown hair blowing. She's a soft place to land.

0: ABC News, I'm Dave Packer. For the first time since her botched execution nearly a week ago in Tennessee, attorneys for convicted murderer Krista Pike say she's awake and speaking. An outside law firm has been named in the Cornell University rape investigation. More from ABC's Peter Haralambos.
1: This investigation is going to be spearheaded by former Deputy Attorney General under the Obama administration, Sally Yates, through her law firm, King and Spalding. According to a statement, the Board of Trustees now has a special committee leading this, that this investigation is going to cover not only this 2024 incident and the school's response to it, but Cornell's broader policies when it comes to reports of sexual violence on campus and how they proceed with Title IX investigations.
0: In the Middle East, forces of the Saudi-led coalition fighting in Yemen have recaptured several key areas around the strategic Bab el-Mandeb Strait from Iran-backed Houthi rebels. This is ABC News. The Warner Brothers Skydance merger is official, but ABC News legal contributor Kim Whaley says the deal could still face challenges.
2: We've got a series of statutes dating back to the 19th century that basically represent the idea that competition is good for consumers. If you've got a bunch of hamburger restaurants on the street, the price will go down. You'll have more options. Here we've got CNN on the one hand and CBS News on the other now becoming one news organization. We have Paramount and Warner Brothers, two different movie companies becoming one big company.
0: A North Carolina man has been sentenced to 18 months behind bars for orchestrating a music streaming fraud. Federal prosecutors say Michael Smith put hundreds of thousands of AI-generated songs on streaming services and set up thousands of bot accounts to listen to them, generating more than $8 million in royalties from the streaming platforms. Dave Packer, ABC News.
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11: Wednesday will be sunny with a high near 86. West-southwest wind, 5 to 10 miles per hour, gusts up to 16. Wednesday night mostly clear, low around 54. Thursday sunny, high near 80. Thursday night clear, low around 49.
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0: 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Well, I'll tell you about the girl from that movie and why she's now worth $2.1 billion on the way.
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0: Okay, anybody love the movie Air Force One with Harrison Ford? Well, if you can really go back then and remember, there was a girl that played Harrison Ford's daughter in the plane thriller. Her name is Lizel Matthews. Well, she left Hollywood in 2000, and she sued her parents for mismanaging her earnings. And she got $500 million for the trouble. Well, after that, she moved to India. No one cared that she was in the movie, and she lived anonymously. While there, she took some classes, got involved in impact investing, and ended up finding a way to cash in while making positive social change. Now that little girl from Air Force One is worth $2.1 billion and is actually the 2,000th richest person in the world. Local community
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0: 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In 1959, Volvo engineer Nils Bohlin invented the modern three-point seatbelt. It was released with an open patent. 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
1: ABC News, I'm Dave Packer. A disturbing case of alleged child abuse in Los Angeles County. A couple with at least 21 children accused of harsh punishments and beatings. A two-month-old suffering a brain injury. L.A. County D.A. Nathan Hochman.
2: What the complaint alleges is what they set up at this house. And this house could only be described as a house of horrors for these young, incredibly young children that had been brought to this house through the surrogacy process.
1: All 21 children taken from the home. After a botched execution in Tennessee, attorneys for Krista Pike, who was sentenced to death for torturing and killing a classmate in 1995, say she's now conscious and speaking. David Rush, former high-ranking CIA officer, pleading guilty to wire fraud. Federal agents finding $40 million in gold bars he kept in his home, accused of bilking nearly $200 million from the federal government. This is ABC News. The Gulf Coast is bracing for what's expected to become the first hurricane this year to hit the U.S. mainland. ABC News Chief Meteorologist Ginger Z with the latest.
3: Keep an eye from Louisiana through coastal Mississippi, Alabama, and the Florida Panhandle really carefully. Friday night into Saturday looks like landfall of what will likely be our first hurricane of the season. There's a lot of fuel at the surface, above average temperatures in the Gulf because it's been undisturbed. There's a little bit fighting it at the top end in the atmosphere, but either way, I would anticipate more than a half foot of rain, surge, tornadoes, all the regular threats going into the weekend.
1: The NBA is testing new smart basketballs with Bluetooth sensors, which gather data for real-time officiating. The league said the information from the Wilson-developed balls will be for only research, not to make official calls during the game. The NBA said the technology went through a successful pilot program during the summer league. Dave Packer, ABC News.
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12: Wednesday will be sunny with a high near 86. West-southwest wind, 5 to 11 miles per hour, with gusts as high as 17. Wednesday night, mostly clear, low around 52. Thursday sunny, high near 81. Thursday night mostly clear, low around 50.
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0: 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You know, we talk about a lot of plastic surgery that's just unneeded, but I'll tell you about some for men that they're doing to their ears on the way.
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0: say so. Usually in these plastic surgery stories, it's women that are, you know, getting the heat. But this time around, it's men having a weird surgery for no reason. In Russia, men are now reportedly seeking out cosmetic surgeons who will make it look like they have cauliflower ear. Yeah, the idea is that other people will see the ear deformity and it'll open the door to the guys being able to boast about being MMA fighters and in turn give them the chance to brag about how their fighting exploits led to the deformity. The surgery is 6,000 rubles, which is about $73 in the U.S. Local community
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0: Here's another quick fun fact while we're getting back to it. During World War I, hamburgers in the U.S. were nicknamed Liberty Steaks. It was all to avoid the German-sounding name.
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I met a guy on a red eye. He spotted my guitar and said, "What do you do?" I said, "I sing for a living. Country music mixed with a little rock and a little blues."

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He was standing there right next to the stage and he shouted, "Man,

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1: ABC News, I'm Dave Packer. For the first time since her botched execution nearly a week ago in Tennessee, attorneys for convicted murderer Krista Pike say she's awake and speaking. An outside law firm has been named in the Cornell University rape investigation. More from ABC's Peter Haralambos.
2: This investigation is going to be spearheaded by former Deputy Attorney General under the Obama administration, Sally Yates, through her law firm, King and Spalding. According to a statement, the Board of Trustees now has a special committee leading this, that this investigation is going to cover not only this 2024 incident and the school's response to it, but Cornell's broader policies when it comes to reports of sexual violence on campus and how they proceed with Title IX investigations.
1: In the Middle East, forces of the Saudi-led coalition fighting in Yemen have recaptured several key areas around the strategic Bab el-Mandeb Strait from Iran-backed Houthi rebels. This is ABC News. The Warner Brothers Skydance merger is official, but ABC News legal contributor Kim Whaley says the deal could still face challenges.
3: We've got a series of statutes dating back to the 19th century that basically represent the idea that competition is good for consumers. If you've got a bunch of hamburger restaurants on the street, the price will go down. You'll have more options. Here we've got CNN on the one hand and CBS News on the other now becoming one newer news organization. We have Paramount and Warner Brothers, two different movie companies becoming one big company.
1: A North Carolina man has been sentenced to 18 months behind bars for orchestrating a music streaming fraud. Federal prosecutors say Michael Smith put hundreds of thousands of AI-generated songs on streaming services and set up thousands of bot accounts to listen to them, generating more than $8 million in royalties from the streaming platforms. Dave Packer, ABC News.
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12: Wednesday will be sunny with a high near 86. West-southwest wind 5 to 11 miles per hour with gusts up to 18. Wednesday night mostly clear, low around 52. Thursday sunny, high near 81. Thursday night mostly clear, low around 50.
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0: All right, coming up, we got to talk about this new criminal heist that's been thwarted that involves cooking oil. Yeah, more on the way.
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Well, I never thought I'd hear about a criminal that was stealing cooking oil, but yeah, this is real. In New Hampshire, three men have been arrested for allegedly stealing used cooking oil from restaurants. Each has been hit with theft and receiving stolen property charges after the restaurant owners learned that their oil had been lifted.

0: by a contractor who wondered if he'd been replaced because their storage container was empty. While there's not a ton of cash in used cooking oil, it can pull in about $3 a gallon from companies who are able to refine it. Local community
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0: This up, y'all. It is your boy Jelly Roll. Somehow you can make a heart of gold
1: from this heart of stone. Hey, this is Morgan Wallen. And there's always a couple trying to take your place, but I
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0: Here's another fun fact while we're getting back to the music. Almost all maps of the solar system exaggerate the size of the planets, and they under-exaggerate the distance in space between them.
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1: ABC News, I'm Dave Packer. A disturbing case of alleged child abuse in Los Angeles County. A couple with at least 21 children accused of harsh punishments and beatings. A two-month-old suffering a brain injury. LA County DA Nathan Hochman.
2: What the complaint alleges is what they set up at this house. And this house could only be described as a house of horrors for these young, incredibly young children that had been brought to this house through this surrogacy process.
1: All 21 children taken from the home. After a botched execution in Tennessee, attorneys for Krista Pike, who was sentenced to death for torturing and killing a classmate in 1995, say she's now conscious and speaking. David Rush, former high-ranking CIA officer, pleading guilty to wire fraud. Federal agents finding $40 million in gold bars he kept in his home, accused of bilking nearly $200 million from the federal government. This is ABC News. The Gulf Coast is bracing for what's expected to become the first hurricane this year to hit the U.S. mainland. ABC News Chief Meteorologist Ginger Z with the latest.
3: Keep an eye from Louisiana through coastal Mississippi, Alabama, and the Florida Panhandle really carefully. Friday night into Saturday looks like landfall of what will likely be our first hurricane of the season. There's a lot of fuel at the surface, above average temperatures in the Gulf because it's been undisturbed. There's a little bit fighting it at the top end in the atmosphere, but either way, I would anticipate more than a half foot of rain, surge, tornadoes, all the regular threats going into the weekend.
1: The NBA is testing new smart basketballs with Bluetooth sensors, which gather data for real-time officiating. The league said the information from the Wilson-developed balls will be for only research, not to make official calls during the game. The NBA said the technology went through a successful pilot program during the Summer League. Dave Packer, ABC News.
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12: Wednesday will be sunny with a high near 86. West-southwest wind, 5 to 11 miles per hour, with gusts as high as 18. Wednesday night will be clear with a low around 52. Thursday will be sunny with a high near 81. Thursday night will be mostly clear with a low around 50.
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0: Okay, so as we're stocking up on the Halloween candy, there are some that should never be given out for trick-or-treaters, and we'll get into it on the way.
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9: 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I'm Kip Moore.
10: Turn it up.

0: Yeah, everybody talks about their favorite Halloween candy, but what about our least favorites? You know, these are the ones that we should not be getting in our Halloween baskets. And people put this together, and I do have to agree with them. It's circus peanuts. Nobody wants that. Nobody wants circus peanuts. The second candy that's on the list is black licorice. Is this even candy? It feels like a punishment. Also, Necco wafers. They're technically candy, but they dissolve, crumble, and have flavors that range from vaguely sweet to I think this might be wintergreen. And then, of course, this is one of the most debated, but I agree with it. I hate it. It's candy corn. I know it's controversial, but let's not even debate. Let's just have something else. Local community
1: events. The Red Cross Blood Drive is Wednesday, October 7th from 1 to 6 p.m. at Grace United Methodist Church on Walnut Avenue in Neoga. 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
2: 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Hey, it's Carrie Underwood. So go ahead and sing along with this one. 90-

0: Keep cranking, the country. I woke up on the wrong side of the truck bed this morning. I love Bailey Zimmerman.
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0: All right, that's it for me. I'm Paul Stone, but I'll be back again later tonight. Have a good day.
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2: ABC News, I'm Sherry Preston. Families of September 11th victims will ask a federal appeals court today to order the government to release documents that they say ties Saudi Arabia to the plot to hijack airplanes and crash them. At this year's 9/11 commemoration in New York, several family members openly faulted the U.S. government for keeping those materials secret. Today is the three-year anniversary of the October 7th Hamas-led attacks on Israel that killed 1,200 people, hundreds more taken hostage. They are all home now. The retaliatory strikes by Israel effectively leveled Gaza and left 74,000 people dead, according to the Gaza Health Ministry. Why so much concern about the Russian researcher who died after working in an anti-plague lab? Arizona State's David Engelthaler studies it.
3: Plague was part of their bioweapons program in the former Soviet Union, and so that's going to capture a lot of interest and attention.
2: Russia says she died of pneumonia. Convicted murderer Krista Pike awakened talking in Tennessee after her botched execution. This is ABC News. New charges after a deadly school shooting in Canada earlier this year. Here's ABC's Chuck Sievertson.
4: The FBI says James Bryant, 30 years old, from Bellingham, Washington, is accused by investigators of assisting the shooter.
5: In addition to providing money, technical advice, and particular items to be used in the shooting, Bryant agreed to record a live stream feed of the attack and broadcast it in a way that would maximize notoriety for the shooter.
4: The February shooting killed five children and one adult at a secondary school in British Columbia. If convicted, Bryant could get life in prison.
2: New federal forecasts say that home heating oil prices could be up more than 30% this winter. Natural gas prices, however, could possibly be lower. A surprise midseason retirement in the NFL. Longtime Philadelphia Eagles offensive lineman Lane Johnson announcing he's stepping away from the game. The 36-year-old had already hinted that this season would be his last, but now he says he needs to focus on his mental health. Sherry Preston, ABC News.
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14: Today will be sunny with a high near 86. West-southwest wind, 5 to 11 miles per hour, with gusts as high as 18. Tonight will be clear with a low around 52. Thursday will be sunny with a high near 81.
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Yeah, it's Tim McGraw, and good morning. I'm Bolt Boutique, playing Keith Urban.

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0: But did he get a woman before he had some money? I was just reading that 78% of women are not interested in a guy who's unemployed. FYI. So, you know, download LinkedIn before you download that dating app, I guess. It's Paul Petit, and it's early on Wednesday. Happy hump day to you. And if you're a little thirsty, I've got Riley Green in just a few moments. And watch me play Lori Morgan next.
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1: Good morning, I'm Jeff Alley on the Cromwell Ag Radio Network. This is the Morning Edition, and it's brought to you by Rural King, America's farm and home store. This morning, we welcome Matt Frostick. He is a Michigan farmer who is now president of the National Corn Growers Association. We'll have the opportunity to meet him, learn a little bit more about his operation, and then dive into issues. And then as we get to the long form of our newscast later on this morning, you'll hear Matt talk about the economic plight that is before corn farmers across the country. Into the marketplace. After failing to sustain bullish momentum early on Monday, row crop futures quickly regathered strength and retested those highs yesterday, supported by a bullish crop progress report on Monday. That report showed harvest behind pace across the Midwest and a deteriorating crop rating in the central and the western grain belt after what was, in some cases, historic rainfall in late September. In the meantime, violence in the Black Sea region continues to escalate and spread westward with reports of ship attacks in Bulgarian waters yesterday. In macro news yesterday, the Census Bureau reported that the U.S. trade deficit in August swelled to $106 billion, the widest gap since May of 2025. Energy futures mixed as traders await further updates regarding the state of negotiations between the U.S. and Iran, Houthi rebels attacking Saudi Arabia overnight. December corn yesterday up 10 and 3 quarters, March corn up 10 and 3 quarters. November soybeans closed up 22 and a quarter. January soybeans up 21 and 3 quarters. December Chicago wheat was up 12 cents a bushel. Coming up, Matt Frostick, president of the National Corn Growers. He's our guest this morning on the Morning Edition, brought to you by Rural King on the Cromwell Ag Radio Network.
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1: Powered up with Sloan's. Good morning. I'm Jeff Talley on the Cromwell Ag Radio Network. Our guest this morning is the new president of the National Corn Growers Association. Matt Frostick with us, president now of the National Corn Growers Association. Matt, how long have you been in leadership of the corn growers, whether in your own state, Michigan, or on the National Corn Growers, the board and the officer team?
5: Yeah, so I first started in the state level probably about 15 years ago and just kind of worked through up into leadership there, and then almost retired from that and was elected to the national board back around 2022, and has kind of moved through the ranks there, serving the first term and then moving into an executive position last year as vice president, which this year automatically you go into presidency mode. So
1: whether you want to or not, huh? Yeah, that gas through the funnel sort of thing. Tell us about you and the farm. You know, we're going to hopefully have the opportunity to talk quite a bit over the next year. So we would like to learn about you and your operation, your family.
5: Yep. So I live in Michigan and what we call the thumb of Michigan. It's the eastern side, probably about 80 miles north of Detroit, give or take, and about 7 miles west of Lake Huron. We have a crop and livestock operation. We can feed about 400 head of cattle, although we're a little shy of that right now based on prices and things like that. And then we have about 1,000 acres of row crops of corn, soybeans, sugar beets, and sometimes dry beans.
1: Is this one of the most expensive crops you've ever planted?
5: Absolutely. One of the most expensive by far. You know, we had it in this year knowing that it was going to be the most expensive, but then as world events turned out, I won't say doubled, but, you know, added another 50% to the problem. And I think every farmer out there, I mean, we've got to plant this crop, but at the same time, we needed a perfect year, the perfect crop to even get close to breaking even, just based on the cost. And I don't think we've got that. I think there's some issues, not major issues, but, you know, everybody I talk to out there on the corn side, this isn't their best crop. It's 10, 20% less than maybe their three to five year average. And now we're seeing some quality issues with all the rain, late season rain that's kind of moved through the Midwest now.
1: How much has the increased diesel price, how's that affected your operation? What do you think it's doing in the eyes of your fellow growers?
5: Yeah. So diesel, I mean, it's just the perfect storm when you think about, we had this question in the spring, how's diesel impacting? Well, it doesn't like fertilizer does, because we had to buy fertilizer in a 60-day span with a high price. Diesel, you don't use near the diesel in the spring as you do in the fall. And just as we start ramping in the fall work, our diesel prices basically doubled. So it's become a significant cost on top of the significant costs we incurred in the spring. It's definitely changed the line item and the balance sheet for a cost factor. It takes a lot of fuel to not only harvest, but, you know, haul that volume to the bin. And it's definitely going to add to it.
1: I was, spent the past couple of weeks, a lot of time behind the wheel and on interstates, you know, and I'm seeing $6.50, $6.80, over $7 a gallon for diesel on the road. Now, that's not the farm price, but at the same time, that's an example of what everyone else is paying.
5: Yeah, yeah. And in our area, for a few weeks there, farm diesel was over $6. It's backed off to $5 and say $5 to $5.50. a gallon now, but, you know, typically at $3 a gallon, you start feeling that pinch, in our harvest situation. So to see it at $5 plus, really adds to that.
1: I saw a friend of mine last week at church, and they've got a big operation. And I asked, how many gallons of fuel do you use a day, in the harvest when you're at your extreme? And he said 1,000 gallons a day. And I just think about the difference between, you know, $3 diesel and $6 diesel or more, how impactful that is. And it just goes back to the situation that has been said by Jed Bauer, by Ken Hartman, by those who have led this organization before. You need demand and somewhere some stability into this operation.
5: Yeah, we continue to talk about that, and we will through the next year. How do we increase demand? Where can we spend our resources to get that demand up there, whether it's trade or domestic? And I would say that long term, we want more domestic use, because that makes everything more resilient in the U.S. and a little more predictable. But also, we need a robust trading system that keeps keeps our farmers in business. I don't want to fight to be in business. I want to fight to be resilient for the next generation, and we're far from that right now. It's going to take, you know, it's going to take time to get there, more than 1 year, I'm sure. And so that's near on the forefront in our world, is how do we work on getting these inputs to where they're manageable, at the same time adding demand to our market, so that we have a price that's built in to not only succeed and be profitable for a year, but build infrastructure for the next generation.
6: How long have you personally been involved in calling for the ability to sell E15 in the nation?
5: That's been a 9-year fight at least. Longer than that, but, on the Hill, that's been something we've brought up for well over 9 years, and we've made traction through that, you know, 7 states that can use it year round. I think we're seeing more traction now, with that. Other states are starting to fall into that with the high gas prices. And the frustration that we have as growers, as an organization, is this makes so much common sense to not only us as an industry, but to the consumer and to the environment. It is a very black and white issue of, we can save money at the pump, we can clean up our air, and we can build a more resilient ag industry. It's been proven. We've done it in the Midwest at a small scale. It's just frustrating that we can't get this across the board.
6: You have cleared it in the House of Representatives. You have cleared the Senate Ag Committee in the upper chamber, but not the full Senate. You're sitting with gasoline prices higher than we've ever seen, or at least in recent history, and still not been able to push this across the finish line.
5: Yeah, and it really gets tied up in procedure. I think there's a lot of support. We've got a lot of champions on the Hill that have, you know, been with us on this for years. What adds to the heartburn is many of them will be leaving us in December. If we don't get this across the board and by the end of the year, we've got to go back to the drawing board and re-educate and bring new members of Congress up to speed and walk through this whole Farm Bill E15 process again. That won't happen in 3 months. It's going to be at least a year to walk through that to garner that support. So it's critical. Somehow we've got to walk through that procedural path to get this done. I'm confident that, you know, Senate leadership can do it. It's going to take some pretty good bargaining at the table that they're, you know, when they accept that position, that's what they needed to do and should do. And we're there to support them in any way we can do to get that done.
6: Well, the frustrating part of this is you don't really want to stop at E15. And for those who are involved in to the transportation industry and engines, they're suggesting that they really would prefer a higher blend. So E15 mm-hmm. is not your end point, is it?
5: No. You know, like we talked before, it's been in the making for 9 years, and every year we grow 2 more bushels of corn per acre. And while sometimes we're less acres, we continue to build that supply. And when you look at technology and how it's functioning and how it applies to the ag industry, that could jump even more when you start applying AI technology to farming, because there's just so much data that it's hard to interpret. When you add that into it, this could even grow more. So E15 has been in my head the last 3 to 4 years, whether it's the high octane or E15 bill, is just market retention at this point. We know that cars are getting more efficient. The engine mileage has got to go up. People drive less and use technology to function and communicate more. So that liquid fuels demand is kind of flatlining, and it probably will continue to. And so we've got to look at other options to build that demand. And so there's lots of exciting opportunities out there, whether it's bioplastics or marine fuel or SAF. We've got a lot of great opportunities to continue on, and we will, we're certainly setting our sights on that as we move forward, because our growers demand that from us.
6: This morning we're talking with Matt Frostick. He is the Michigan farmer who now heads and is president of the National Corn Growers Association. More with Matt next here on the Morning Edition on the Cromwell Ag Radio Network.
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6: Good morning and welcome back to the Morning Edition. At the turn of the fiscal year, Jed Bauer handed the gavel of the National Corn Growers Association to Michigan's Matt Frostick, who now leads the nation's corn farmers. USFRA released a study earlier this year clearly suggesting from a black and white standpoint that with the increase in production that you just mentioned, the efficiency of your production and also the efficiency of the ethanol industry to get more liquid fuel out of every bushel, that you're in a fight for survivability, in that if you don't come up with more demand, we're not going to need as many acres to satisfy the feed and residual use.
5: Yeah. And couple that with a livestock industry that's as probably as small as it's been in over, 60 years. We need to build that demand back up there, and we're here to help in any way we can with that. But I think also when you look at, that efficiency, that puts us in a better spot for some of these new technologies or new markets out there. They're a different play. Like marine fuels, aviation fuels is more of a closed market. We've been already talking with those industries and how we can, supply an efficient and environmentally safe fuel to them. And they've probably come to us more than we've seen in any other market. That, there's a want for this. For an ethanol product in those markets. So that is exciting. It's just that it's a five to 10 year play at this point to ramp up that infrastructure and get through some of the paperwork of that carbon, actual carbon cycle that we work with that we know is true versus what is interpreted today.
6: So when Congress comes back to work after the election, a lot to do in a little bit of time. The 2018 Farm Bill has long gone. You've had three extensions, and the third now is gone. You don't have a farm bill and you don't have E15. How much of a push will corn growers and other farmers across the country make to A, get a farm bill, and B, this demand that you need for from the fuel industry?
5: Yeah, that will be our focus. We got to focus on what we can do, and that's keep this issue front, stage, and center in the politicians' eyes. And that will be our mission. But not only are we looking at, E15 and farm, but we're looking at trade with Canada and Mexico. And we have to have a sound, resilient plan there too. There's a lot of corn that goes to Mexico, and there's a lot of ethanol that goes to Canada. And there's a lot of, there's a huge amount of inputs roll back and forth between these three countries that is something that we need to understand and get done too. And I realize that's more of a administrative thing at this, the executive administration at this point, but those three things are really important in the next, 90 days, to get done, get figured out. And certainly our job is to keep it front and center stage, and that's what we'll do to the best of our ability.
6: I'm not ready to let go of farm bill just yet. House and Senate through the recess, Chairman Bozeman of the Senate Ag Committee says they'll be in discussion with his membership and also with the House committee, and coming with a compromise that hopefully they can offer a piece of legislation that could be attached to something else and ultimately deliver a new farm bill. Finally, Here's my point or my question. One big beautiful bill provided a lot of needed changes to the old farm program, but most of those are still based on price. And when you're having higher input costs, that doesn't address the bottom line. I mean, if you have a commodity price that's up, but if your input costs are even higher than the increase that you're seeing on the bottom line, you may be better. You got a bigger truck, but you're still losing money on the load. So even this policy that we're trying to get, is it adequate to correct the economics that you're in right now?
5: You know, what's that old saying, the safety net's 2 inches above the concrete?
6: Yeah.
5: That's kind of where it can sit, where it kind of feels it sitting, with the input prices and things like that. And a lot of that stuff can be, when it comes to inputs, some of that's out of our control, or much of it, from not only our industry, but from a country standpoint, because we have to import some of that stuff. But I think there are things we can control in that, and that's the output side. One of the best safety nets we had in the last 20 years from a row crop standpoint was the RFS. We had a resilient market for grains, and we didn't need an ARC payment or a PLC payment, which quite frankly wouldn't keep us alive to the next year if there was a disaster. So that's we need that farm bill. We need to have that safety net in place, but maybe to double down, we need strong domestic markets to keep that resiliency from even hitting that spot, getting that low.
6: So that's where the demand picture plays such a crucial role here. I've heard it said from other farmers, and I'll see if you agree. You don't really want to farm for the mailbox. You want to farm for a marketplace.
5: Yeah. Yeah. I mean, that's kind of the heart and soul of what we do is we wake up wanting to do meaningful things. I mean, it's the essence of why so many people are in agriculture, because you go out and you physically make something happen, and you have something that you hope is valuable to the industry, which it is. And you want to get that value back from that product, not from DC. For many reasons, it just makes a better market to work with. I think anytime we've injected social influence into the market, it's easy money to be preyed upon by others, and it's quite frankly not enough to survive on. DC can't buy out this problem. It's too big. it's too big of a burden for the taxpayer. It's got to be market driven, and it's meaningful that way for the industry. And that's why it's so important.
6: It took a long time for a number of leaders to say that we were in an agriculture crisis. The bridge payment, I believe, did help some people. Is it time for another bridge payment? And if it doesn't happen, what does that mean for corn growers and farmers in the country?
5: Yeah, I was probably one of the first ones that came on last year and said we're in a crisis. And a few reporters were like, "Are you? That's a strong word. You want to use that?" And I'm like, yeah, "Absolutely, we do, because we don't see we see the writing on the wall here in the next year, and it's not good." When it comes to bridge payments, I mean, we're grateful that, you know, we got that one in February. It helped, you know, ease the credit issues that were out there. But at the same token, inputs didn't drop. They actually stayed pretty stable or inched up through that process, because there's a new flex of money coming into the industry, and everybody's trying to get it, right? Because we're in such dire need, another payment is probably advisable to keep those afloat until we get strong demand for our product. We're in this cat eating the tail syndrome, and that's the true issue. Is we've got to have strong, resilient markets to mitigate these ad hoc payments that we've been dealing with for the last 4 to 5 years that keep us alive to a point, but don't get us to where we need to be. And while you can do that for 2 or 3 years in the industry, but now we're seeing, you know, 4 or 5 years later, that now we're chipping into our resiliency of building our infrastructure for the next 10 to 20 years. We don't have the funds to do that kind of stuff. We're in survival mode. And so this is going to have impacts that are longer than 1 or 2 years, because we're robbing those investment dollars that we normally put into a 5 or 10 year plan. They're simply not there, and they're put back into getting through the year. We've got to get to a point where we're reinvesting in our industry again.
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6: Good morning and welcome back to the Morning Edition. Your forecast today calls for a sunny sky and we're warmer, up to 84. Tonight, mostly clear and down to 50. Tomorrow, sunshine and a high near 80. Clear tomorrow night, down to 50. Friday's forecast is sunny with a high of 82. Sunshine Saturday, 85. And then Saturday night, a 40% chance of rain, mainly after midnight. Otherwise, cloudy with a low near 60. Sunday's outlook is partly sunny with a 40% chance of rain and a high slipping to the upper 70s. I'm Jeff Nally.
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0: ABC News. I'm Shiri Preston in Jerusalem this morning. Some Israelis marking the anniversary of the October 7th Hamas attacks with protests at Israel's parliament calling for a change in the government. It was 3 years ago today that the terror group first poured over the border, killing about 1,200 Israelis and taking hundreds of hostages. The American government leaning on Russia for more answers after the suspected plague death from Siberia. ABC's Melissa Adan.
1: ABC News has learned the State Department is preparing a formal complaint with Russia, seeking more details about what happened inside the facility. The World Health Organization says Russian authorities maintain a worker died of severe pneumonia, not the plague. But the agency says it's also seeking more information after reports of a second employee suffering from pneumonia of an undetermined cause.
0: And the Nobel Prize for Chemistry this morning going to a pair of researchers for their work on a fundamental property compounds. Shiri Preston, ABC News. We're learning new details about the Russian scientist who recently died after working at an anti-plague laboratory in Siberia.
1: ABC News has learned the State Department is preparing a formal complaint with Russia, seeking more details about what happened inside the facility. The World Health Organization says Russian authorities maintain a worker died of severe pneumonia, not the plague. But the agency says it's also seeking more information after reports of a second employee suffering from pneumonia of an undetermined cause.
0: ABC's Melissa Adan. Tropical depression Isaias is strengthening as it moves through the Gulf toward the Florida Panhandle. The National Guard has been put on standby and people have been told to prepare for landfall, possibly in the next 72 hours. Tough to afford a Gucci when you can't afford gas. New numbers from Citi show credit card spending on luxuries fell for a third consecutive month in September, down 6% from a year ago. Shiri Preston, ABC News.
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0: And we all know what hurts the most, a paper cut. It's Pulp Food Seed. It's Wednesday morning. Thanks for listening to all the superstars of country. Thomas Rhett was 16.
1: Take a left here, boy. Take it slow. Don't get distracted by that radio. I just rolled my eyes and I said, Daddy, I know. I'm 15, I ain't green like some old 10-year-old.

0: Shipsy, I love you, man. 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You're my bestest friend. Shaboozy. You love the things that you talk about at the bar. You need to hang out with, like, the bar on that old TV show Cheers. And then, you know, who was the mailman? Cliff Clavin. He always had great trivia. Cliff would appreciate this. If your last name is closer to the end of the alphabet, you're more likely to be an impulse spender. So don't try stealing Catherine Zeta-Jones away from Michael Douglas. She'll bankrupt you. Sold. The Grundy County auction incident. That's the next song I'm going to play for you. John Michael Montgomery coming up. And Alabama plays some mountain music totally free.
1: Hey, it's Fitz, and I gotta tell you something. I finally looked at my cell phone bill, and I thought, what in the wide world of Texas am I paying for? So I made a change. Kept my phone, kept my number, kept all the stuff I actually like. I just fired my overpriced carrier, and I switched to Pure Talk. 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
2: I'm Jeff Dantley on the Cromwell Ag Radio Network. Family farms continue to dominate U.S. agriculture, accounting for about 97% of all farms in 2024. That's according to USDA data. Small family farms, those with gross cash income below $350,000, made up about 86% of all farms. They operated 40% of U.S. agriculture land and produced 17% of the total value in farm production. Now, large-scale family farms, at least $1 million in gross cash farm income, they represented just 5% of farms, but accounted for 33% of agriculture land and half of the total production value. Mid-sized family farms representing another 6% of farms and accounting for 18% of both agriculture land and production value. Overall, family farms operated 91% of U.S. agriculture land and produced 85% of ag output. Non-family farms represented just 3% of farms and accounted for 14% of productive value, down from 17% in 2023. USDA's crop report on Friday expected to show an average corn yield at 177.7 and soybeans at 52.8. I'm Jeff Nally.
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0: Today will be sunny with a high near 86 and west-southwest winds from 5 to 11 miles per hour, gusting to 18. Tonight will be clear with a low around 52. Thursday will be sunny with a high near 81, and Thursday night mostly clear with a low around 50.
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0: to get to know you, everything about you makes me want you, know what you're doing, baby, don't you, don't you?
1: Don't you? It's Brett Eldridge. I'm Paul Poteet. Don't you love Wednesday? Well, you don't? Hey, you're almost over the hump. All it will take is just a few more cups of coffee. Or maybe you like the sweet stuff with your coffee. Pumpkin spice latte season upon us. They analyzed 14 seasonal drinks from different places and found 10 of them contain more than 30 grams of sugar. That's a lot. I think the daily guideline, let's see, it's 50 grams. The biggest offender wasn't even pumpkin spice. A hot chocolate drink had 54 grams of sugar. Starbucks pumpkin spice frappuccino, 47 grams. Iced pumpkin spice latte had 192 calories. That was the lightest option of any of them they examined. So, fall has officially arrived in your coffee cup and your calorie count. That's that at some point it's not a latte, it's a liquid pie.
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10: Reporting for Effingham Radio News, I'm Derek Warren. The Neoga Fire Protection District announced on their Facebook page that at just after 3 o'clock on Monday, the Neoga Fire and Ambulance Services and the Sigel Fire Department were dispatched to respond to a structure fire. Upon arrival, crews observed light smoke emanating from the building. Subsequent investigation determined that a pet had inadvertently activated a stove burner while attempting to reach an object on the stovetop. This caused the pan to overheat and a spatula to melt. Emergency personnel successfully deactivated the burner and ventilated the premises. The only reported damage was a strong lingering odor of smoke throughout the residence. The Neoga Police Department also provided assistance on site. All units were cleared from the scene just after 4 p.m. You can find more local news on our website, effinghamradio.com, under our local news section. Also be sure to check out our community calendar. There you'll find upcoming events from around the area. This is Effingham Radio News.
11: Travis Sparks reporting for Cromwell Media Sports. Let's take a look at those local results from yesterday. Plenty of high school volleyball last night. Tetopolis sweeps Vandalia 25-18, 25-22. Shoes improved to 18-7 overall. It was Wayne City in three sets over North Clay. South Central sweeps Sandoval in two sets. South Central improves to 17-6 overall. In the National Trail Conference, St. Anthony with a big win over Windsor's Two Straws, 25-16, 25-23. St. Anthony improves to 24-3 overall and a perfect 8-0 in the NTC. Hatchets fall to 17-7 overall and 8-1 in the NTC. St. Elmo sweeps Altamont 25-23, 25-19. St. Elmo improves to 19-3 overall and 6-1 in the conference. Altamont falls to 3-18-1 overall and a 0-9 record in the NTC. And Cumberland sweeps Cowden Herrick Beecher City 25-19, 25-13. Cumberland improves to 10-11-2 overall and 4-3 in the NTC. Over in the Little Illini, Newton sweeps Mount Carmel 25-16, 25-18. Newton improves to 22-2 overall and 4-0 in the Little Illini. Paris sweeps Alney. Paris improves to 19-7 overall. And Lawrenceville, two-set winner over Robinson. Lawrenceville improves to 21-5 overall and 5-1 in the LIC. And finally, in high school baseball today, the NTC semifinals go down. The 5-seed South Central travels to the number 1-seed St. Anthony, and the 7-seed Dietrich is at the 3-seed Windsor's Two Straws. Both games are at 4 o'clock. 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

0: Morgan Wallen and All-American Country, 95.7 WCRC. Good morning. It's Paul Poteet. 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And in just a few moments, I got Tim McGraw, and I think you'll like it, you'll love it, you'll want some more of it.
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3: Today will be sunny with a high near 86. West-southwest wind, 5 to 11 miles per hour, with gusts as high as 18 miles per hour. Tonight will be clear with a low around 52. North-northwest wind, 3 to 5 miles per hour. Thursday will be sunny with a high near 81. Calm wind becoming northwest around 6 miles per hour in the afternoon. Thursday night will be mostly clear with a low around 50. North wind around 5 miles per hour becoming calm in the evening.
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6: ABC News, I'm Sherry Preston. President Trump says he's going to talk with Russian leader Vladimir Putin about the plague. The U.S. pushing Russia for more answers about the death of a worker at a Siberian anti-plague lab. Here's ABC's Elizabeth Schulze.
7: The World Health Organization saying Russian authorities claim she died from severe pneumonia, not plague. The WHO asking Russia for more information about the cause of the severe pneumonia, and media reports of a second employee with pneumonia of undetermined cause.
6: Israel today is marking 3 years since Hamas launched the October 7th attacks, killing about 1,200 people. The terror group also took well over 200 hostages. A new tropical storm spinning in the Gulf, and now forecasters say by the end of the week, Isaias could be making landfall as the Atlantic's first hurricane this year. Krista Pike, whose execution in Tennessee was botched last week, has now recovered enough that she is awake and talking. This is ABC News. The Nobel Prize in Chemistry has been handed out to two scientists studying molecules that appear alike but aren't identical. Their research has been instrumental in helping to develop many modern medicines that wouldn't have been possible without their discoveries. Some new developments in the battle over Dolly Parton's estate. This just as her new hotel opens in Nashville.
8: Parton's nephew, Brian Seaver, who previously served as her head of security, is now accused of barricading his home to avoid being served with a lawsuit from Parton's estate. Seaver was the family member who officially announced Parton's death in August. Parton's estate is suing him, accusing him of threatening lawyers, business partners, and employees. At one point, warning he could destroy the entire brand unless he was paid.
6: ABC Sophie Flay. Yeah, the new court document filing says three attempts were made to deliver court papers to Seaver, but barbed wire and caution tape was blocking the door. I'm Sherry Preston, ABC News.
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13: Reporting for Effingham Radio News, I'm Derek Warren. The City of Effingham has announced that Northwood Drive, being closed from Culpeper Street to North Charlotte Street, has been extended to 3 p.m. today. The closure is for a storm sewer repair. The city also announced that West Elm Avenue is closed from South Park Street to South Banker Street today from 7:30 to 11 a.m. If you have any questions about either of these closures, call 217-342-2366. More news from the city of Effingham, as they have announced that both sides of North Merchant Street will be subject to a water outage. The area in question is from West Evergreen Avenue to Flamingo Avenue. Again, if you have any questions, call 217-342-2366. For more local news, check out our website, effinghamradio.com, and look under our local news section. 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

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Near the Florida-Louisiana line, it may be a hurricane by the time we get to the weekend. 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

0: Zack Top is somewhere south of Sanity. And when you get there, ask for me, Paul Petit. In just a few moments, we'll do it Cadillac style with Sammy Kershaw. And Chris Jansen is next.
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3: I'm Jeff Dolly on the Cromwell Ag Radio Network. Matt Frostick is the new president of the National Corn Growers Association. And while the industry is in need of a farm bill, Frostick says if bridge payments don't come, farmers will be lost.
4: I think maybe this is a strong statement that even with bridge payments, we lose farmers. I don't want to sound the alarm, but you know, when you talk about 20% less volume, and that's anecdotal in harvest, but when if those things materialize, last year many busheled out to stay alive, but the credit shows that many were still paying for last year's issues well into the summer. And if we have another year like last year, and it looks like we are, and it's going to be worse, there's still going to be casualties in this market. There's some major changes coming that, good, bad, or indifferent, are going to happen because we already have the scars that are hard to recover from.
3: Matt, you take the lead of the National Corn Growers Association, and it is anything but smooth water. What do you hope for during your tenure, and what's your message to your fellow members across the country?
4: We've got a well laid out plan, and our shoulders are heavy, you know, at the leadership level, not just mine, but you know, our exec board, our board. We see the pain every day. We hear it from growers. Getting a farm bill and E15 passed, getting those markets developed, that's the immediate thing that we're fighting for in the next 90 days, working on input, trying to get those down or figure out ways to be able to, you know, plant this 27 crop is important. And we're having those discussions in the next month. That's kind of that short-term look. Our long-term, we quite frankly got to, and also the, you know, the trade with USMCA, we've got to get that, you know, taken care of. But long-term, we've got to get these things done so we can focus on long-term issues, which again is having more conversations and building that market with SAF and marine fuels and bioplastics. We've got an aggressive plan that we're rolling out right now that looks into building those markets up and getting more biofuels involved in that. And so that's the exciting part about what we're doing. But we do realize that that's not going to hit the grower's mailbox next year. Our issues have been 20 years in the making. I mean, there's things that have been developed in our infrastructure that have taken 20 years to get to this point or longer, and they're an issue. It's been exacerbated by the last four, obviously. And so it's not going to happen overnight, but we are aggressive about making sure that we can get better policy or better industry business plans together where the grower has a margin that's meaningful and can build for the future.
3: So Matt, there are farmers like yourself, you're in the field, you're harvesting, you're moving crop to town. The senators and congressmen are trying to get reelected. During this period of time of recess, and especially when the lame duck kicks back in, what do you call on from your members?
4: So as growers, I mean, as an organization, we get to the Hill a lot and we talk about the issues of the industry, and it falls on ears that are, you know, respect what we do. But I don't always think that they understand the plight of what we're in because of the situation. So as growers see their candidates or their senators or politicians through this harvest, if you're able to communicate with them, they really need to understand the condition of the industry we're in and tell your story, exactly what's going on your farm. And if you can't do that, if you don't have access to your senators and the House of Representatives too, because this is going to go back to Joint Committee, I'm sure, and we've got to mash out a bill that has two different looks to it. So it's both houses are going to be important in December. But if you can't reach out to those, you know, in person, emails are huge. When we have call to actions on issues, and we'll probably have one again in December when this all kind of starts ramping up, or November. When we go into offices and they say, yeah, we got 50 responses back on this issue, what's going on? That really means something. When there's two emails, they're like, yeah, you're just here to, you know, talk. But when we have growers, you know, respond to their offices, they listen with a different level, and it helps understand our issue.
3: That's Matt Frostick, Michigan farmer, who's president of the National Corn Growers Association. I'm Jeff Nally on the Cromwell Ag Radio Network.
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0: Today will be sunny with a high near 86. West-southwest wind, 5 to 11 miles per hour, with gusts as high as 18 miles per hour. Tonight will be clear with a low around 52. North-northwest wind, 3 to 5 miles per hour. Thursday will be sunny with a high near 81. Calm wind becoming northwest around 6 miles per hour in the afternoon. Thursday night will be mostly clear with a low around 50. North wind around 5 miles per hour becoming calm in the evening.
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0: It's Russell Dickerson. I'm Paul Poteet. Good morning. How's Wednesday for you so far? You getting things done? There are little cheat codes that people talk about online, you know, things that make life easier. I was told, these are people chiming in on different topics, I was told the most important things to buy are the things you walk on and rest on. Don't go cheap on beds or shoes. Your back and knees will thank you later. I believe that. Save money. This person says, one of the best pieces of advice my dad ever gave me was, your plans and your goals are going to change throughout life, but money gives you options. Here's one. Every episode on TV that ends with a cliffhanger makes you start the next episode to see what happens. If you stop in the middle of an episode, it's much easier to break the binging. Interesting. How about this? If it takes less than 5 minutes to do something, do it now. Get it out of the way. Go to the gym. That's another cheat code for life. It fixes a lot of aches and pains that previously never seemed to go away. Crumple your raffle tickets and slightly uncrumple them before you drop them in. This person says they won a lot of raffles that way.
1: Reporting for Effingham Radio News, I'm Derek Warren. The Neoga Fire Protection District announced on their Facebook page that at just after 3 o'clock on Monday, the Neoga Fire and Ambulance Services and the Sigel Fire Department were dispatched to respond to a structure fire. Upon arrival, crews observed light smoke emanating from the building. Subsequent investigation determined that a pet had inadvertently activated a stove burner while attempting to reach an object on the stovetop. This caused the pan to overheat and a spatula to melt. Emergency personnel successfully deactivated the burner and ventilated the premises. The only reported damage was a strong lingering odor of smoke throughout the residence. The Neoga Police Department also provided assistance on site. All units were cleared from the scene just after 4 p.m. You can find more local news on our website, effinghamradio.com, under our local news section. Also be sure to check out our community calendar. There you'll find upcoming events from around the area. This is Effingham Radio News.
2: Travis Sparks reporting for Cromwell Media Sports. Take a look at those local results from yesterday. Plenty of high school volleyball last night. Tautopolis sweeps Vandalia 25-18, 25-22. Shoes improved to 18-7 overall. It was Wayne City in three sets over North Clay. South Central sweeps Sandoval in two sets. South Central improves to 17-6 overall. In the National Trail Conference, St. Anthony with a big win over Windsor's Two Straws, 25-16, 25-23. St. Anthony improves to 24-3 overall and a perfect 8-0 in the NTC. Hatchets fall to 17-7 overall and 8-1 in the NTC. St. Elmo sweeps Altamont 25-23, 25-19. St. Elmo improves to 19-3 overall and 6-1 in the conference. Altamont falls to 3-18-1 overall and a 0-9 record in the NTC. And Cumberland sweeps Cowden Eric Beecher City 25-19, 25-13. Cumberland improves to 10-11-2 overall and 4-3 in the NTC. Over in the Little Illini, Newton sweeps Mount Carmel 25-16, 25-18. Newton improves to 22-2 overall and 4-0 in the Little Illini. Paris sweeps Alney. Paris improves to 19-7 overall. And Lawrenceville, two-set winner over Robinson. Lawrenceville improves to 21-5 overall and 5-1 in the LIC. And finally, in high school baseball today, the NTC semifinals go down. The 5-seed South Central travels to the number 1-seed St. Anthony, and the 7-seed Dietrich is at the 3-seed Windsor's Two Straws. Both games are at 4 o'clock. 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
3: Local community events. Monday, October 12th, be a lifesaver. The Red Cross Blood Drive is coming to St. Mary of the Assumption Catholic Church on Embarrass Street in St. Marie from 2 to 6 p.m. Roll up your sleeve, give blood, and give hope.
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0: she moved on, and he is not dealing with it. Josh Ross, how are you dealing with Wednesday so far? Good morning. Welcome to Hump Day. It's Balt Boutique at All American Country, 95.7 WCRC. You know what fires up today, right? The Green Up Apple Festival goes today through Saturday. It's at the Green Up Municipal Building and Lawn, Village Venue, and Grissom's Orchard in Green Up, Illinois. Small town charm. 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Festival favorites, family fun, plenty of apple-inspired goodness. And it goes all the way through Saturday. And how about some really nice weather for it, too? 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Meet your friends and celebrate fall in Green Up. The Green Up Apple Festival starts today. I'm going to start up some Doug Stone next on All American Country, 95.7 WCRC.
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20: Today will be sunny with a high near 86. West-southwest wind, 5 to 11 miles per hour, with gusts as high as 18 miles per hour. Tonight will be clear with a low around 52. Thursday will be sunny with a high near 81.
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1: ABC News, I'm Shiri Preston. 3 years after the October 7th Hamas attacks on Israel, the country is remembering.
2: 3 years ago, and about 20 minutes ago, the earth shaked, and monsters came and murdered our sons and daughters here.
1: Former Israeli Prime Minister Naftali Bennett speaking earlier this morning from the site of the music festival that was one of the first targets of the attack. Around 1,200 Israelis were killed, hundreds more taken hostage. In Tennessee, Krista Pike, the woman who was supposed to die last week in the state's execution chamber, is now awake. Her lawyers say she's also talking. She survived two doses of execution drugs. The United States pressing Russia for details on the death of a worker at a Siberian anti-plague lab. President Trump says he's going to talk with Russian President Putin about it today. This is ABC News. In California, a court hearing yesterday in connection to the 21 children removed from one home, part of what authorities say was a scheme to dupe surrogate moms.
3: Sylvia Zhang and Guo Jun Xuan were arrested at their Arcadia mansion. By afternoon, they were in court pleading not guilty. Prosecutors say the couple ran their own surrogacy company and lied to the women they hired, telling one that Zhang was a single mother struggling to conceive. They brought their babies home to their mansion, which prosecutors say was set up like a school with so-called learning centers, where children as young as one sat at desks for hours, supervised by nannies with 32 cameras watching everything.
1: ABC's Sophie Flay. After lawsuits demanding millions from Hershey, accusing it of deceptive marketing for Reese's Peanut Butter Cups, not having a jack-o'-lantern face on the candy, there's a new warning on the wrapper that says carving not on actual product. Two lawsuits have been dismissed over the candies. Shiri Preston, ABC News.
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6: Reporting for Effingham Radio News, I'm Derek Warren. The city of Effingham has announced that Northwood Drive, being closed from Culpeper Street to North Charlotte Street, has been extended to 3 p.m. today. The closure is for a storm sewer repair. The city also announced that West Elm Avenue is closed from South Park Street to South Banker Street today from 7:30 to 11 a.m. If you have any questions about either of these closures, call 217-342-2366. More news from the city of Effingham, as they have announced that both sides of North Merchant Street will be subject to a water outage. The area in question is from West Evergreen Avenue to Flamingo Avenue. Again, if you have any questions, call 217-342-2366. For more local news, check out our website, effinghamradio.com, and look under our local news section. 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

King George. Love without end. Amen. King George from Poteet, Texas, mind you. I always enjoy saying that. It may have something to do with the fact that this is Paul Poteet.

0: I think a lot of people wish they could be her the year she's having. Ella Langley, Paul Pootsy Planer. On Wednesday morning at All American Country, 95.7 WCRC. And coming up a week from tomorrow, it's the 5th Annual Women's Health Showcase. 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
5: I'm Jeff Alley on the Cromwell Ag Radio Network. In the overnight, December corn is down 2 3/4. November soybeans up 2.5. December Chicago wheat down 3 3/4 cents a bushel. Yesterday, December corn was up 10 3/4. November soybeans rose 22 1/4. December Kansas City wheat was up 14. Soybean, spring wheat, hard red winter wheat, and corn basis held steady, while soft red winter wheat basis was stronger. Corn and soybeans were up double digits as traders priced the harvest delays and crop condition risk in the market. The crop progress report fueled the rally. The favorable weather on the way for the Corn Belt, the rally could be short-lived. However, traders noted that not only is the harvest running behind the five-year average, but the condition of the crop, especially in the western Corn Belt, had deteriorated because of historic and heavy rains across the region. Traders likely positioning themselves in front of the USDA and World Ag Supply Demand estimates coming on Friday. Little change expected in soybean production and ending stocks. Corn could see a drop in production, but also a build of ending stocks that based off of the quarterly stocks report that we received from the market last week, showing greater supplies than the market anticipated. I'm Jeff Nally on the Cromwell Ag Radio Network.
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17: Today will be sunny with a high near 86. West-southwest wind, 5 to 11 miles per hour, with gusts as high as 18 miles per hour. Tonight will be clear with a low around 52. Thursday will be sunny with a high near 81.
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0: star of stage, screen, and all-American country, 95.7 WCRC. It's Luke Bryan's latest, and I'm Paul Poteet. Well, we're moving out of severe weather season now, but when those clouds get threatening over Effingham County, wouldn't you like to know exactly what's going on and maybe help others? Join Severe Storm Spotter Training on Saturday, October 24th, 10 to noon. At the Emergency Operations Center, that's at 311 Miracle Avenue in Effingham. It's co-hosted with the Effingham County EMA, and they'll teach you all about what that cloud means, when the storms could get severe, and also they have a winter storm outlook to pass on, so it's actually timely. They've got safety tips. You bring your curiosity, and you'll leave ready to help your neighbors. Before severe weather and before the flakes fly, become a severe storm spotter and be the calm voice when the weather turns wild. It's happening Saturday, October 24th, 10 to noon at the Emergency Operations Center. 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
9: 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Let's take a look at those local results from yesterday. Plenty of high school volleyball last night. Topolis sweeps Vandalia 25-18, 25-22. Shoes improved to 18-7 overall. It was Wayne City in three sets over North Clay. South Central sweeps Sandoval in two sets. South Central improves to 17-6 overall. In the National Trail Conference, St. Anthony with a big win over Windsor's Two Straws, 25-16, 25-23. St. Anthony improves to 24-3 overall and a perfect 8-0 in the NTC. Hatchets fall to 17-7 overall and 8-1 in the NTC. St. Elmo sweeps Altamont 25-23, 25-19. St. Elmo improves to 19-3 overall and 6-1 in the conference. Altamont falls to 3-18-1 overall and a 0-9 record in the NTC. And Cumberland sweeps Cowden Herrick Beecher City 25-19, 25-13. Cumberland improves to 10-11-2 overall and 4-3 in the NTC. Over in the Little Illini, Newton sweeps Mount Carmel 25-16, 25-18. Newton improves to 22-2 overall and 4-0 in the Little Illini. Paris sweeps Alney. Paris improves to 19-7 overall. And Lawrenceville, two-set winner over Robinson. Lawrenceville improves to 21-5 overall and 5-1 in the LIC. And finally, in high school baseball today, the NTC semifinals go down. The 5-seed South Central travels to the number 1-seed St. Anthony, and the 7-seed Dietrich is at the 3-seed Windsor's Two Straws. Both games are at 4 o'clock. 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
10: Reporting for Effingham Radio News, I'm Derek Warren. The Neoga Fire Protection District announced on their Facebook page that at just after 3 o'clock on Monday, the Neoga Fire and Ambulance Services and the Sigel Fire Department were dispatched to respond to a structure fire. Upon arrival, crews observed light smoke emanating from the building. Subsequent investigation determined that a pet had inadvertently activated a stove burner while attempting to reach an object on the stovetop. This caused the pan to overheat and a spatula to melt. Emergency personnel successfully deactivated the burner and ventilated the premises. The only reported damage was a strong lingering odor of smoke throughout the residence. The Neoga Police Department also provided assistance on site. All units were cleared from the scene just after 4 p.m. You can find more local news on our website, effinghamradio.com, under our local news section. Also be sure to check out our community calendar. There you'll find upcoming events from around the area. This is Effingham Radio News.
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0: Awful Beautiful Life from Daryl Worley. Well, I hope you have a beautiful Wednesday. Thanks so much for listening. This morning, the superstars of country play on right here. We'll prove it with Kenny Chesney coming up next.
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6: Today will be sunny with a high near 86. West-southwest wind 6 to 11 miles per hour with gusts up to 18. Tonight will be clear with a low around 52. Thursday will be sunny with a high near 81, and Thursday night mostly clear with a low around 50.
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1: ABC News, I'm Sherry Preston. It's been exactly 3 years since Hamas launched the deadly attacks that turned into the war with Gaza. ABC News Chief International Correspondent James Longman is there.
2: There is remembrance, there's sadness, but also there is anger. And we're seeing these images of protests across the country. There was a protest today at Hostage Square, which has become famous for the anger that many of the hostage families felt, but there was wider anger in Israeli society about how this could have happened. And there have been so many more questions in just the last few months, actually, Israeli journalists doing a lot of the work to ask serious questions about what Benjamin Netanyahu knew before the Hamas attack happened.
1: The U.S. is leaning on Russia for more information about the death of a worker at a lab studying plague bacteria. Awake and talking, the woman who was supposed to die by lethal injection last week in Tennessee. Two scientists win the Nobel Prize for Chemistry for figuring out mysteries around fundamental principles of compounds. This is ABC News. Protests across France this week, but what are they fighting about? The students demonstrating say it's over a lack of resources at schools nationwide, but it's bigger than that, says ABC's Tom Sophie Burge, who's there.
3: The government's in a bit of a bind on this, the French government, because France has a growing public debt problem. It's now paying more to service its debt than the countries we used to think of being the more kind of crisis-ridden debt countries in Europe, like Greece and Italy. And there's no easy way out of this, because as we move towards that election next year, the political class here is hugely divided. There's no sense that the government can actually find a way of either cutting back public services and getting enough political support to get those changes through, or even raising taxes even more. And that is the sort of background to this.
1: Get ready to bundle up. Federal forecasts now say home heating oil prices could be up more than 30% this winter. If you lose electricity, your bill might also be up, but not quite as much. Sherry Preston, ABC News.
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8: Reporting for Effingham Radio News, I'm Derek Warren. The city of Effingham has announced that Northwood Drive, being closed from Culpeper Street to North Charlotte Street, has been extended to 3 p.m. today. The closure is for a storm sewer repair. The city also announced that West Elm Avenue is closed from South Park Street to South Banker Street today from 7:30 to 11 a.m. If you have any questions about either of these closures, call 217-342-2366. More news from the city of Effingham, as they have announced that both sides of North Merchant Street will be subject to a water outage. The area in question is from West Evergreen Avenue to Flamingo Avenue. Again, if you have any questions, call 217-342-2366. For more local news, check out our website, effinghamradio.com, and look under our local news section. 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
13: Central Illinois weather.
14: Today will be sunny with a high near 86. West-southwest wind 6 to 11 miles per hour, with gusts up to 18. Tonight will be clear with a low around 52. Thursday will be sunny with a high near 81, and Thursday night mostly clear with a low around 50.
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5: I'm Jeff Nally on the Cromwell Ag Radio Network. Democrat chances of winning control of the U.S. Senate next month are brightening. That's according to the nonpartisan Cook Political Report with Amy Walter. AgriPulse reports the election forecasters shifting ratings on three Senate races toward Democrats. Kansas GOP Senator Roger Marshall's reelection bid against Democrat challenger Adam Hamilton moves from lean Republican now to toss-up. The open North Carolina contest between former Democratic Governor Roy Cooper and Republican Michael Wadley goes from lean Democrat to likely Democrat. And in New Hampshire, the open race pitting Democrat Representative Crit Pappas against former Republican Senator John Sununu shifts from toss-up to lean Democrat, that according to the Cook Report. The Department of Agriculture's WASD and Crop Production Report on Friday expected to show corn yield falling from 178.5 down to 177.7, with production at 15.72 billion compared to September's 15.8 billion. Soybean average yield expected at 52.8 bushels an acre, even with September's forecast, but total production at 4.53 billion bushels. Carryover supplies for corn swelling to 1.67 billion, soybeans at 305, and wheat at 721 million. I'm Jeff Nally.
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8: Today will be sunny with a high near 86, west-southwest wind 7 to 11 miles per hour, with gusts as high as 18 miles per hour. Tonight will be clear with a low around 52. Thursday will be sunny with a high near 81. And Thursday night will be mostly clear with a low around 50.
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1: ABC News, I'm Sherry Preston. Nepal has officially wrapped up its 40-day search and rescue mission following the catastrophic monsoon floods and landslides. 5,000 people are still listed as missing, and more than 1,400 were killed when part of a melting glacier broke free and plummeted down a mountain. Today marks 3 years since the Hamas terror attacks against Israel. Nearly 1,200 people died that day. Among them, Rotem Mathias's parents.
2: There are songs that I listen to, and when I listen to them, I see my parents, and it brings me a smile. Sometimes sadness, but the good kind.
1: There are also remembrances and ceremonies, protests as well, by some who claim Israeli Prime Minister Benjamin Netanyahu knew more about the attacks before they happened. Lawyers for Krista Pike headed back to court. She's the Tennessee killer who survived two doses of a lethal injection drug. She is awake and now talking. This is ABC News. A 10-year prison sentence tossed for an Arizona man who shot and killed another man in a road rage incident. ABC's Jim Ryan says the reason is because of AI, which was used to recreate a victim statement given by the victim who was killed.
3: This is the real Chris Pelkey.
4: Every problem we have, everything we go through, we got to do it with Jesus at our side.
3: Pelkey is dead, but was digitally resurrected to testify at the sentencing of his own killer.
4: I believe in forgiveness and in God who forgives. I always have, and I still do.
3: Having seen the video,
5: I love that AI.
3: Judge Todd Lang sentenced the shooter to the maximum, 10 and a half years in prison. Now the Arizona Court of Appeals has ordered a new sentencing hearing, saying Lang was overly influenced by AI Chris Pelkey. Jim Ryan, ABC News.
1: Longtime Philadelphia Eagles offensive lineman Lane Johnson announcing he's stepping away from the game. He says he's leaving midseason to focus on his mental health. I'm Sherry Preston, ABC News.
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12: Today will be sunny with a high near 86, west-southwest wind 7 to 11 miles per hour, with gusts as high as 18 miles per hour. Tonight will be clear with a low around 52. Thursday will be sunny with a high near 81, and Thursday night will be mostly clear with a low around 50.

never could quite tell you no. Just like when you were leaving Amarillo, take that new job in Tennessee, and I quit my

McGraw, and just to see you smile here on 95.7 WCRC. Eric Fry, Lunch with a Side of Fry, hanging out here with you. Coming up this hour, got some more great music from Flora, Georgia Line, Luke Combs, and Sleepless in a Hotel Room, plus Billy Dean on the way, and in a little under 10 minutes, got some Ella Langley and Love and Life again. Right now, it's Luke Bryan, and Most People Are Good on 95.7 WCRC.

0: Langley right there and Loving Life Again here on 95.7 WCRC. Well, I want to let you know that going on right now, the city of Effingham has announced a road closure. Now, this is luckily only going on until about 11 o'clock, but this is West Elm Avenue closed from South Park Street to South Banker Street until about 11 o'clock today. 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But again, that's West Elm Avenue closed from South Park Street to South Banker Street today until 11 a.m. So I want to make you aware of that. Chad Brock on the way, 95.7 WCRC.
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0: Georgia Line and around here on 95.7 WCRC. Well, a new Talk research survey of 2,000 Americans found that 76% don't plan to dress up for Halloween this year. And 77% say they won't be heading to a Halloween party either. But for those who are breaking out the costume, there's one trend that people are ready to bury for good. The quote-unquote sexy version of anything. It topped the list of the most overplayed Halloween costumes. Second was Pirate, followed by Joker, Cowboy slash Cowgirl, and Harley Quinn came in fifth. Still, Americans haven't completely lost their Halloween spirit, as 68% of those surveyed said that you're never too old to dress up, and some creative costume ideas this year include everything from a circus peanut to a flock camera and a Polish sausage. I'm just going to go as a fry. Get it? All right, that was a bad joke. I'm sorry. Toby Keith on the way, 95.7 WCRC.
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0: Luke Combs and Sleepless in a Hotel Room, 95.7 WCRC. Well, don't forget, going on right now, there is a blood drive at the Shelbyville High School. This is going on until 2 o'clock today in the gym there at 1001 West North 6th Street there in Shelbyville. More information on this blood drive and all the other blood drives, including another one we'll be talking about here in just a minute that's going on right now, can be found by going over to our community calendar found at effinghamradio.com.
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2: ABC News, I'm Sherry Preston. Families of 9/11 victims in federal court this morning. They're looking to force the government to release documents they say could link Saudi Arabia to the plot. There are some protests across Israel today against Prime Minister Benjamin Netanyahu, many demanding an inquiry into how much he knew about the October 7th Hamas attacks, which took place 3 years ago today. ABC's James Longman is at the site of the Nova Music Festival, where many were killed or kidnapped.
3: Netanyahu does not seem to want to answer those questions. I spoke to a young group of young people here just a little earlier today, a 16-year-old girl. She said to me, I was 13 when this happened. She was basically saying, my whole life is now going to be marked by this, and we haven't heard one word. We haven't heard sorry. That's what people here want.
2: Lawyers for Krista Pike, who survived two doses of what was supposed to be a fatal execution drug, in court trying to get her death sentence commuted to life in prison. Search and rescue mission after the deadly floods and landslides in the Himalaya ending in Nepal. This is ABC News. There's a sit-in scheduled for today at Cornell University over the alleged gang rape that's said to have happened at a frat house on campus 2 years ago. ABC's Aaron Katursky has new details about the woman named as Jane Doe in her lawsuit and what happened after she came forward.
4: Jane Doe testified before a Cornell panel. According to a transcript of that testimony obtained by ABC News, Jane Doe was unequivocal. I was prostituted and I was held up like bait for a gaggle of men. She said, I remember a dark room with shadows of men in and out constantly, and I remember feeling like there was a joke and I was not in on it. She ended her testimony with a plea to her school. Please make it safer for those I love and the community at large. Remove those boys from campus.
2: Tough to afford a Gucci when you can't afford gas. Luxury brands are seeing less spending. New numbers from Citi show credit card spending on luxury brands fell for a third consecutive month in September, down 6% from a year ago. Sherry Preston, ABC News.
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13: Today will be sunny with a high near 85. West southwest wind 7 to 10 miles per hour, with gusts up to 16 miles per hour. Tonight will be clear with a low around 52. Thursday will be sunny with a high near 81.
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Brooks, and ain't going down till the sun comes up. Kicking off our 11 o'clock hour here on Lunch with a Side of Fry. Coming up this hour, got some Lauren Elena and Chase Matthews, All My Exes, Thomas Rhett and Jordan Davis, Ain't a Bad Life, plus some of Faith Hill. Morgan Wallen coming up in just a moment. Right now, it's Austin by Blake Shelton on 95.7 WCRC.

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0: Elena and Chase Matthews right there and all my exes on 95.7 WCRC. Well, do you think your haircut is getting expensive? You're probably right. A new look at haircut prices across the U.S. found that the average cut now costs about $56, with women's cuts averaging $69 and a men's cut around $43. But where you live makes a huge difference. See, the cheapest average haircut can be found in Omaha, Nebraska at $31, while New Yorkers are shelling out $148 on average. Stylists say you're paying for a lot more than the time spent in the chair. Experience, skill, location, and the overall salon experience all factor into the price. 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If you get a haircut done and you don't like it, you either have to wait for the hair to grow back or you're going to have to pay for someone else to fix it. So you're getting double the cost there. Zach Brown Band coming up 95.7 WCRC.
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0: Thomas Rhett and Jordan Davis ain't a bad life here on 95.7 WCRC. Well, I got one more blood drive I want to make you aware of. This is going on today in Neoga. 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
12: 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U.S. stocks are pulling back from their record today. The S&P 500 dropping 0.6% a day after topping its prior all-time high. set back in August. The Dow Jones Industrial Average down 1%, and the NASDAQ Composite 0.8% lower. Stocks feeling pressure as yields climbing in the bond market. The yield on the 10-year Treasury rose to 5.3 from 5.27 late yesterday. Higher yields put downward pressure on prices for stocks and other investments. They can also slow the economy by making it more expensive for everyone to borrow money. The 10-year yield is the highest level since 2002. Yields rose as oil prices ticking higher in the latest swing amid uncertainty about when the war with Iran would allow the industry to return to somewhat normal. The price for a barrel of Brent crude added 1.3%, 101.86. At the Chicago Board of Trade, December corn down 5.5 at 502.5. The March down 4.75 at 517.5. November soybeans down 5.5 at 1297.75. March is down 4.75 at 1324 a bushel. Wheat futures, December down 16.75, 687.5. I'm Jeff Nally.
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2: ABC News, I'm Michelle Franzen. Following last week's Treasury announcement that every eligible child now has investment accounts through auto enrollment, President Trump expected to highlight the so-called Trump accounts today at the White House.
3: All children under 18 with a valid Social Security number can participate, but only those born between 2025 and 2028 will get a deposit of $1,000 from the government. A child's family members, relatives, and friends may contribute up to $5,000 into their Trump account each year. Corporations, nonprofits, and local governments may also make tax-deductible contributions of up to $2,500 a year. Karen Travers, ABC News, The White House.
2: Memorials and protests taking place today across Israel, marking 3 years since the October 7th attacks, when Hamas terrorists killed Israelis and took some of them hostage, sparking the war in Gaza. Forecasters say tropical storm Isaias has formed in the eastern waters off Mexico. It's slated to become a hurricane and could target the U.S. next week. This is ABC News. A date has been set for the execution of Dadal Hassan, the man who opened fire on fellow soldiers on November 5, 2009, killing 13 and wounding 32 others. On December 3rd, the former Army psychiatrist will stand before a firing squad. The execution takes place at Fort Hood. New developments in the battle over Dolly Parton's estate.
4: Parton's nephew, Brian Seaver, who previously served as her head of security, is now accused of barricading his home to avoid being served with a lawsuit from Parton's estate. Seaver was the family member who officially announced Parton's death in August. Parton's estate is suing him, accusing him of threatening lawyers, business partners, and employees. At one point, warning he could destroy the entire brand unless he was paid.
2: ABC's Sophie Flay. A company in Utah, the first in the U.S. to get approval for AI to issue prescriptions for acne. Patients can sign up through an app and receive a treatment plan and their prescription. Michelle Franzen, ABC News.
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10: Today will be sunny with a high near 85. West-southwest wind, 8 to 10 miles per hour, with gusts as high as 16 miles per hour. Tonight will be clear with a low around 52. Thursday will be sunny with a high near 81. Thursday night will be mostly clear with a low around 50.
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Tony Atkins and watching you here on 95.7 WCRC. Eric Fry, Lunch with a Side of Fries. Still hanging out here with you. Coming up, got some Blake Shelton and doing what she likes. Riley Green and Think As You Drunk. Plus, Diamond Rio on the way at this hour. And a little less than 10 minutes from now, we got some Ella Langley coming up as well. Right now, it's Toby Keith and Stains in Mexico on 95.7 WCRC.

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0: game. The most popular traditions, well, wearing lucky clothes. That's 60%. Watching from the same spot every week, 43%. And eating the exact same snacks, 40%. Some fans even refuse to wash their lucky jersey during a winning streak. Jersey's one thing, but anything else lucky, socks or underwear, then we have problems. I don't get that fanatic about it. I don't. I have things I enjoy doing while I'm watching certain sports, but I'm not going to be super fanatic about it. 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
1: ABC News, I'm Michelle Franzen. The special prosecutor overseeing the Cornell University case has opened a criminal investigation into the sexual assault allegations. Following new details, ABC's Aaron Katursky has more.
2: Weeks after Jane Doe reported her alleged 2024 fraternity house assault, videos obtained by ABC News show Chi Phi members who were in the house that night but not involved in the group sex telling Cornell University police they heard it was all consensual.
3: What people were saying was that there was like multiple consenting adults in this room.
4: There is a consensual act that took place.
1: Sailors on board the USS Abraham Lincoln expected to dock tomorrow in Southern California following a record 10-month deployment. ABC News has confirmed 8 crew members on board attempted suicide since the start of that deployment tied to the Iran war. Tropical storm Isaias has formed in the warm waters off eastern Mexico. It could become a first hurricane of the Atlantic season. This is ABC News. In Arizona, a court of appeals overturned the sentence of a man convicted in the fatal shooting of a driver during a road rage dispute, ruling that the sentencing judge was overly influenced by artificial intelligence.
5: In the punishment phase of Gabriel Paul Horcasita's trial, the victim spoke to the court. Kind of.
6: I was able to be digitally regenerated to share with you today.
5: AI-generated Chris Pelkey forgave his killer, and Judge Todd Lang was moved.
7: I feel that that was genuine, obvious forgiveness of Mr. Horcasitas.
5: The appeals court says two moved. Gabriel Paul Horcasitas' conviction stands. His 10-and-a-half-year prison sentence has been overturned. Jim Ryan, ABC News.
1: Another Nobel Prize announced, this time in chemistry. Two chemists have been awarded this year's prize for their work on molecules, namely how to separate two of them when they appear to be mirror images of each other, but really aren't. In northern Poland, authorities say a 19-year-old at a vocational school attacked a fellow student. Michelle Franzen, ABC News.
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14: Tonight will be clear with a low of 52 and a west-northwest wind around 5 miles per hour becoming calm. Thursday will be sunny with a high of 81 and a calm wind becoming northwest around 5 miles per hour. Thursday night will be mostly clear with a low of 50 and calm wind. Friday will be sunny with a high of 83 and a light and variable wind becoming southeast 5 to 8 miles per hour.
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Troy Parnell. And what kind of fool do you think I am here on 95.7 WCRC? Eric Fry, Lunch with a Side of Fry, still here with you. Got some Luke Bryan coming up, and that's my kind of night. Toby Keith, smell familiar, Nelson, and also Alabama this hour. And Morgan Wallen coming up here in a little bit under 10 minutes within by now. Right now, it's Jason Aldean and Night Train on 95.7 WCRC.

0: Wallen and Ben by now on 95.7 WCRC. Well, I want to let you know that going on next Wednesday, it is the Lend a Hand Breakfast. 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This is going on this Wednesday, next Wednesday, I should say, October 14th at the Lincoln Room at the Holiday Inn, and you can RSVP. 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

Brian, and that's my kind of night here on 95.7 WCRC. Well, we've all heard the saying, nice guys finish last, but science says it's not that simple. See, according to experts, truly kind people actually tend to do better in relationships, friendships, and overall happiness. The catch is that there's a big difference between being kind and being a pushover. People who constantly avoid conflict, say yes to everything, and don't advocate for themselves may end up getting overlooked for raises, promotions, or opportunities. But kindness combined with confidence and healthy boundaries can be a major advantage. Researchers found that kind people are often viewed as more trustworthy, likable, and desirable as friends, partners, and even leaders. The real lesson? 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

0: Danny Chesney and Carry On on 95.7 WCRC. Well, there's two events going out at the Effingham Public Library later on this week. The first one is a DIY hangout. This is going on from 3:30 to 5 p.m. this Friday. If you're looking for a fun way to spend the afternoon, hang out at the library for a relaxed, creative program designed just for teens. Participants can make a ghost in a bottle, make a haunted tin, and create a paper squishy. This is for ages 11 to 16, and again, registration is required. The other thing going on at the Effingham Public Library is taking place this Saturday. They're having a clothing swap. This is from 9:30 to 11:30 a.m. Again, registration is required. More information on both these events can be found by going over to our community calendar at effinghamradio.com.
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9: 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Democrat chances of winning control of the U.S. Senate next month are brightening. That's according to the nonpartisan Cook Political Report with Amy Walter. AgriPulse reports the election forecaster shifting ratings on 3 Senate races toward Democrats. Kansas GOP Senator Roger Marshall's re-election bid against Democrat challenger Adam Hamilton moves from lean Republican now to toss-up. The open North Carolina contest between former Democratic Governor Roy Cooper and Republican Michael Wadley goes from lean Democrat to likely Democrat. And in New Hampshire, the open race pitting Democrat Representative Crit Pappas against former Republican Senator John Sununu shifts from toss-up to lean Democrat, that according to the Cook Report. The Department of Agriculture's WASDE and crop production report on Friday expected to show corn yield falling from 178.5 down to 177.7, with production of 15.72 billion compared to September's 15.8 billion. Soybean average yield expected at 52.8 bushels an acre, even with September's forecast, but total production at 4.53 billion bushels. Carryover supplies for corn swelling to 1.67 billion, soybeans at 305, and wheat at 721 million. I'm Jeff Daly.
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2: ABC News, I'm Michelle Franzen. And nearly a week after Tennessee death row inmate Krista Pike survived an attempted lethal injection execution, her attorneys say she's still hospitalized but speaking. At a hearing today, a judge ruled in her attorney's favor to preserve evidence. Here's ABC's Morgan Norwood.
3: Ordering the state to preserve all evidence connected to Pike's failed execution attempt. And again, this is a very broad order and includes the IV line, the supplies used, information about the lethal injection drugs, or surveillance video, photographs, just anything related to any complications, delays, deviations from the state's alleged execution protocols.
2: Her attorneys say Pike should receive a lesser sentence due to the botched execution. In Israel, commemorations, along with demonstrations taking place today, marking 3 years since the Hamas October 7th attacks. Nearly 1,200 Israelis were killed, 250 others taken hostage, triggering the war that killed 70,000 Palestinians. This is ABC News. In France, student-led protests in recent days have eased a bit, but police are still on the streets monitoring ongoing demonstrations. ABC's Tom Sufi Burridge is in Paris and says students are upset at some of the tactics police have used this week, including stun grenades.
4: They want more resources for their schools in the public education system here, more teachers, fewer pupils in classrooms. So that is the driving message. But I have to say, most of the protesters we've been speaking to today are also talking about the way the police has been responding.
2: In Los Angeles, Nick Reiner appeared today for another hearing. He's charged in the stabbing deaths of his parents, Rob Reiner and Michelle Singer Reiner, last December. A judge heard arguments on standards for media and whether transcripts should be sealed. The district attorney is pushing for the transcripts to be released. A judge deciding to push the hearing back to October 21st so the media can file opposition. Michelle Franzen, ABC News.
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11: Tonight will be clear with a low near 54. West-northwest wind around 5 miles per hour becoming calm. Thursday will be sunny with a high near 82. Thursday night will be clear with a low near 54. Friday will be sunny with a high near 85.
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Tina McBride and Independence Day. Kicking off the final hour, lunch with a side of Fry. Eric Fry hanging out here with you. Coming up this hour, got some Zach Top and South of Sanity. Morgan Wallen on the way. King George and Check Yes or No. Plus, in a little under 10 minutes, Stella Lefty and Boston. That's on the way. Right now, it's Brad Paisley and Whiskey Lullaby here on 95.7 WCRC.

0: 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I woke up on the wrong side of the truck bed this morning. I love Bailey Zimmerman.
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0: 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Time now for your recipe for the day. Today's recipe, miso chicken thighs. Should take you about 25 minutes of prep and about an hour 25 to cook. You need some, of course, some chicken thighs as well as white miso paste, baby red potatoes, as well as some green onions and maple syrup. How about that? If you want more information, you can Google this miso. That's M-I-S-O. Chicken thigh recipe, and it'll pop right up. That is your recipe for the day. Leon Rimes on the way, 95.7 WCRC.
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0: 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Time now for your feel-good story of the day. Basketball legend Michael Jordan is honoring his mom in a big way by making a record-breaking $10 million donation to his alma mater, the University of North Carolina at Chapel Hill. Announced on the birthday of his mother, Dolores, the gift is the largest in the history of the School of Social Work. The school renamed its Global Youth Center in her honor and launched a new scholarship program that gives graduate students $12,500 each to help fight the shortage of local social workers. In a sweet video message to his mom, who has worked for the school for nearly 40 years, MJ said he was proud to honor her while 10 student scholars walked across the stage to hand her red roses in a heartwarming birthday surprise. Aw, that is great. See, I love when athletes and celebrities and stuff like that use what they've, you know, what they've been able to accomplish and use it for good, just like MJ did there. And again, you don't have to do a $1 million donation. Simple acts of kindness is all it takes. And you never know who could be watching and whose day you could be lifting up and who you could be making an impact on. That's what it's all about. Spread that kindness each and every day. That does it for me. Chris Randolph coming in next. I will talk to you all tomorrow. Have a great and safe rest of your Wednesday.
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7: I'm Jeff Daly with a market update on the Cromwell Ag Radio Network. At the Chicago Board of Trade, it was a day of correction. Corn futures between 4 cents and 6 cents a bushel down. Soybeans between 3 cents and 5.5 cents a bushel lower. The wheat market between 15 cents and 17 3/4 lower. This market is fully aware of the Department of Agriculture's crop report coming on Friday and knowing that there could be surprises in this, perhaps some justification from the quarterly stocks numbers that we saw last week. Soybean oil on the day, $1.69 to $2.23 lower. Soybean meal, on the other hand, from $6.60 to $12.50 higher. Rice was higher and cotton was lower. Live cattle today, December, 32 cents down, $223.77. The feeder market, November, down $2.47, $335.80. Lean hogs, December, $1.27 lower, $69.10 a hundred. December corn off 6 at 502. March down this 5.25 cents at 517. The December 27 down 4.25 at 519 and a quarter. November soybeans down 5.5, 1297 and a half. The March down 4.75 at 1324 a bushel. The November 27 down 3.5 at 1265 and a half. December wheat 17.75 lower, 686 and a half. I'm Jeff Nally.
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2: ABC News, I'm Michelle Franzen. In Minnesota, federal authorities announcing the arrest of an 18-year-old alleging he was planning an ISIS-inspired mass shooting at the Mall of America. Court records alleging the teen was taken into custody yesterday after allegedly purchasing an assault rifle and ammunition from a confidential source, U.S. Attorney Daniel Rosen.
3: Here, because of their vigilance and diligence, they were able to detect a threat and disrupt it before the defendant carried out his intention to kill, in his words, maybe 30 to 60 people.
2: The World Health Organization says there's still no confirmation from the Russian government on what killed a lab worker in Siberia. It's a suspected case of pneumonic plague, and hundreds of others are in quarantine. Memorials and protests today in Israel marking 3 years since the Hamas October 7th attacks when terrorists killed 1,200 Israelis and took others hostage, sparking the war in Gaza and leaving 70,000 Palestinians dead. This is ABC News. Sailors on board the USS Abraham Lincoln expected to dock tomorrow in Southern California. It follows a record 10-month deployment. ABC News confirming 8 crew members on board attempted suicide since the start of that deployment, tied to the Iran war. Today, Defense Secretary Pete Hegseth on board speaking to the crew and commending them for their work.
4: I'm the one who signed that orders book twice to extend you also. No, I am. Plead guilty. A, because of the incredible effectiveness that you showcased on the battlefield and the necessity, but also B, the mission required it, and C, because, you know, President Trump had full faith that you would deliver on behalf of the American people, and you did.
2: A Utah company, the first in the nation to receive approval for AI to issue prescriptions for acne. Patients can sign up through an app and receive a treatment plan and their prescription. I'm Michelle Franzen, ABC News.
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10: Central Illinois weather.
11: Heat tonight will be clear with a low near 54. West-northwest wind around 5 miles per hour becoming calm. Thursday will be sunny with a high near 82. Thursday night clear with a low near 54. Friday sunny with a high near 85.
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He's all over the road at Eastern Corbin. What's he doing? Checking his iPhone. It's Chris Randolph here, Lone Star. Jordan Davis on the way after Scotty McCreary.

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0: Jordan Davis going to turn this truck around and just not drive. And I tell you, Wallet Hub's annual ranking of the best or worst U.S. cities to drive in has just come out. They compared 100 of the largest cities on so many different factors. The best city to drive in? Scottsdale, Arizona. Yeah, I've driven in Scottsdale. I didn't have a problem there. Philadelphia, the worst.
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0: Carrie Underwood and two black Cadillacs. That needs to be a made-for-TV movie or something. Keith Urban coming up, Little Texas. Luke Bryan, have you heard about Luke's son, Bo, making waves as a rising star quarterback?
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0: 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Taking on 0-1 Villa Grove Blue Devils. 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
2: ABC News, I'm Michelle Franzen. An 18-year-old is under arrest in Minnesota after authorities say they stopped an ISIS-inspired mass shooting at the Mall of America. U.S. Attorney Daniel Rosen says Sheikh Dune Mohammed was taken into custody yesterday after he's trying to allegedly purchase an assault rifle from a confidential source.
3: According to court documents, Mohammed pledged his allegiance to ISIS leaders and claimed to have joined ISIS over a year ago. Mohammed allegedly sought martyrdom in carrying out his plans to murder innocent civilians.
2: Memorials and protests in Israel today marking 3 years since the October 7th Hamas attacks. More than 1,200 Israelis were killed, 250 hostages taken to Gaza. That sparked the war that killed more than 70,000 Palestinians. Military crew members on the USS Abraham Lincoln returning tomorrow to port in California following a record 10-month deployment. ABC News confirming 8 sailors attempted suicide during that deployment tied to the Iran war. This is ABC News. Another Nobel Prize announced today, this time in chemistry.
4: Two chemists have been awarded this year's prize for their work on molecules, namely how to separate two of them when they appear to be mirror images of each other, but really aren't.
5: Something happened at the beginning of life that made biology choose only one, and it has been a mystery how this can happen even in principle. Now we know how it can happen in principle.
4: Nobel Committee Chemistry Chair Heiner Linke says many of the medicines we have today would simply not be possible without the scientists' discoveries. Sherry Preston, ABC News.
2: In Fort Worth, Texas, Opal Lee, known as the grandmother of Juneteenth, celebrating a milestone 100th birthday today. Decades, the Texas icon worked to make sure people knew the meaning of Juneteenth. June 19, 1865, when those enslaved in Galveston learned they were free from slavery. 2 years after then-President Abraham Lincoln issued the Emancipation Proclamation. I'm Michelle Franzen, ABC News.
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10: Tonight will be clear with a low near 54 and a west-northwest wind around 5 miles per hour becoming calm. Thursday will be sunny with a high near 82 and a calm wind becoming northwest around 5 miles per hour. Thursday night will be clear with a low near 54 and calm wind. Friday will be sunny with a high near 85 and a light variable wind becoming south, southeast 5 to 8 miles per hour.
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15: 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I'm Kip Moore.
16: Turn it up.

no one needs to know. Putty Tat, be very, very quiet. Shania Twain, Chris Randolph here, Tim McGraw coming up. Dan and Shay Say So after Dustin Lynch, Where It's At. Between the A and T, as my mother always used to say, when I would end a sentence with at.

0: say so. Dan and Shay have admitted that at the height of their success, they almost broke up. But now look at them. New music in our future from Dan and Shay. There's Say So and Midland coming up. Wade Hayes and King George.
1: Hey, it's Fitz, and I got to tell you something. 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

0: King George, she'll leave you with a smile. And this is Chris Randolph playing music that's going to put a smile on your face next. Zach Brown Band, Clint Black, and two of the biggest names in country music, well, in all genres actually, got together, teamed up for a powerful duet. Ella Langley and Morgan Wallen with I Can't Love You Anymore.
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0: 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Chris Randolph. 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
2: ABC News, I'm Michelle Franzen. In Minnesota, federal authorities say they arrested an 18-year-old and stopped an ISIS-inspired mass shooting targeting the Mall of America. U.S. Attorney Daniel Rosen alleges that the teen tried to purchase an assault rifle and ammunition from a confidential source.
3: The level of enthusiasm and commitment toward it, the determination to intervene and disrupt was made, and to do it at the soonest possible time.
2: The World Health Organization says there's still no confirmation from the Russian government on what killed a lab worker in Siberia. It's a suspected case of pneumonic plague, and hundreds of others are in quarantine. The U.S. has formally asked Russia for answers. President Trump traveling to Texas tonight, his third trip to the Lone Star State in the past month to help campaign ahead of the midterm elections. And the attorney for Krista Pike says that they've received a request from a judge to have the state's information preserved. This is ABC News. An Arizona court of appeals overturned the sentence of a man convicted in the fatal shooting of a driver during a road rage dispute, ruling the sentencing judge was overly influenced by artificial intelligence.
4: In the punishment phase of Gabriel Paul Horcasita's trial, the victim spoke to the court. Kind of.
5: I was able to be digitally regenerated to share with you today.
4: AI-generated Chris Pelkey forgave his killer, and Judge Todd Lang was moved.
6: I feel that that was genuine, obvious forgiveness of Mr. Horcasitas.
4: The appeals court says two moved. Gabriel Paul Horcasitas' conviction stands. His 10-and-a-half-year prison sentence has been overturned. Jim Ryan, ABC News.
2: In France, student-led protests in recent days have eased a bit, but police remain on the streets monitoring ongoing demonstrations. Students are upset at some of the tactics police have used this week, including stun grenades. On Wall Street today, stocks ending down. I'm Michelle Franzen, ABC News.
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12: Central Illinois weather.
13: Tonight will be clear with a low of 54 and a west wind at 6 miles per hour becoming calm. Thursday will be sunny with a high of 82 and a calm wind becoming northwest at 5 miles per hour. Thursday night will be clear with a low of 54 and a calm wind. Friday will be sunny with a high of 85 and a light variable wind becoming south-southeast at 5 to 8 miles per hour.
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Randy Travis, Better Class of Losers. Thank you very much. It is Chris Randolph here. Kenny Chesney, brand new album is out. Huge tour for 2027. Beer in Mexico.

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0: Russell Dickerson, Happen to Me. It's Chris Randolph, Alabama coming up. Cole Swindell, single Saturday night. And warning, warning, it's one of those crank up the volume type songs from Ella Langley in our future.
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1: ABC News, I'm Michelle Franzen. President Trump in San Antonio campaigning for Republican Ken Paxton. He's locked in a key Senate race against Democrat James Tallarico. It comes as Democrats call for a conflict of interest investigation into the Trump family businesses. The president yesterday announced a more than $6 billion investment with an AI defense company with ties to his son.
2: A Pentagon official provided us with a statement. It says, quote, "No company receives preferential treatment. The War Department always looks for solutions to benefit the war fighter, not any pre-selected entity. Outside affiliations, investors, or political connections play absolutely no role in the department's funding decisions," unquote.
1: ABC's Stephen Portnoy. Hurricane season remains active in the Pacific. Tropical storm Simon forming off Mexico's southwestern coast. Earlier forecasters announced a tropical storm Isaias is strengthening off eastern Mexico and could become the first named hurricane in the Atlantic. This is ABC News. Sailors on board the USS Abraham Lincoln expected to dock tomorrow in San Diego. It follows a record 10-month deployment. ABC News confirmed 8 sailors attempted suicide while deployed during the Iran war. Defense Secretary Pete Hegseth on board that carrier today. Here's ABC's Louis Martinez.
3: The secretary there trying to boost the morale of the sailors who have been there. And by all means, he got a really good reaction and good response from the sailors aboard the flight deck of the Abraham Lincoln right now.
1: In Los Angeles today, Nick Reiner appearing in court for a hearing. He's charged in the stabbing deaths of his parents, actor and director Rob Reiner and Michelle Singer Reiner. A judge heard arguments on standards for media and whether transcripts should be sealed. The district attorney is pushing for the transcripts to be released in the case. A judge deciding to push the hearing to October 21st so media outlets can file opposition. Michelle Franzen, ABC News.
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10: Tonight will be clear with a low near 54. West wind around 6 miles per hour becoming calm. Thursday will be sunny with a high near 82. Calm wind becoming northwest around 5 miles per hour. Thursday night will be clear with a low near 54. Friday will be sunny with a high near 85.
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Brooks and Dunn, Ain't Nothing About You, Chris Randolph. We got a whole big bunch of country music coming up for you. Martina McBride, Bailey Zimmerman after Morgan Wallen and 20 Cigarettes, which incidentally was his 20th number one song. 20.

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0: That's Bailey Zimmerman, Chevy Silverado. It's Chris Randolph. You're driving around your Chevy Silverado, and you want to know the best or worst U.S. cities to drive in. Well, this year's best city, according to Wallet Hub, they compared a whole big bunch of things. Scottsdale, Arizona. Yep. My mother-in-law lives close to there, and we've rented a car and drove through Scottsdale and Phoenix and all that area. It was great. I had no problem. Enjoyed it out there, except for the mother-in-law part. Philadelphia has been ranked the worst city to drive in.
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0: Sarah Evans in a real fine place to start. It's Chris Randolph. Well, pumpkin spice is in the air. Starbucks has revealed its holiday menu. They are going to come out with those holiday drinks they had last year. Everyone loved a peppermint mocha, caramel brulee latte. Oh, that sounds good. But they're also going to come out with a brand new tiramisu velvet drink. Oh, man, that sounds good. And they're also going to add a braised short rib grilled cheese sandwich. Okay.
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0: Or Elena Chase Matthew and All My Exes. It's Chris Randolph. Happy Wednesday, October the 7th, National Inner Beauty Day, National Bathtub Day. Some people I know need to get to know that bathtub just a little bit more. Just soak a little longer, or at least just get in it every now and then. Faith Hill coming up next with This Kiss.
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